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1: Hey, it's Shannon O. I hope you're not in the market for a new car right now because it seems like everything is going up in price. 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I'll share it with you coming up in 6 minutes.

My 99.9, today's best variety. Are you going through a hard time? Going through a breakup? What is the one song that helps get you through? We're going to get a list of the top breakup songs coming up within the next 10 minutes. I will tell you right now, this one is on it. It's Kelly Clarkson.

0: The most variety in Southern Colorado, My 99.9. Hey, it's Shannon O. If you're going through a tough time because you're going through a breakup, don't worry. We've actually got a couple of playlists for you full of breakup songs on the free iHeartRadio app. But some of the big ones, let's go through what your go-to breakup song is. Michael, you said it's really just an artist that helps get you through.
1: Probably Taylor Swift.
0: Taylor Swift would be a big one. In fact, All Too Well is listed as one of the best breakup songs of all time, along with Driver's License by Olivia Rodrigo, I Will Survive, You're So Vain, Carly Simon, Alanis Morissette. Obviously, she knows about a breakup. What is your go-to breakup song that either gets you in your feels or gets you past those gloomy days? Let me know using the talkback mic.
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This is My 99.9. Hope you're having a great Sunday night so far. My name is Shannon Owen. If I can make it better by playing a certain song for you, just let me know what you want to hear using the talkback mic.

My99.9, today's best variety. I didn't realize that the World Cup content would actually go outside of the games, but one of my favorite things to watch, the TikTok shopping hauls of all of these foreigners taking U.S. snacks home because they're not allowed in those countries. I'll share with you some of the big things that they're taking coming up in the next 10 minutes. Hey, it's Shannon O.

The most variety in Southern Colorado, My 99.9. I guess the cool thing now is to tell the world that you were invited to Taylor Swift's wedding, but you RSVP'd no. Hey, it's Shannon O. All these celebrities coming out of the woodworks. I'll tell you who missed out coming up in the next 10 minutes.

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1: Taylor Swift and Travis Kelce have been married for over a week, or at least since their celebration at Madison Square Garden. Hey, it's Shannon O. Apparently, the new thing to do as a celebrity is to mention that you were invited, but you ended up RSVPing no. Now, there are some celebrities that had a good reason, right? Ryan Seacrest originally was planning on attending, but then he ended up getting a hosting gig for America's Big 250. James Taylor was invited, and he told his crowds that, well, he wasn't able to attend. And then there's Charles Barkley, who said, you know, I was invited, but I politely declined because I don't go to weddings or funerals. Yikes. I feel like these people missed out on quite the banger of a party.
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0: My 99.9. I love going through the talkback, Mike, when you send us your messages or requests. Hey, it's Shannon O. I actually have Michael calling in about something he's going to do to make sure that all of his coworkers have a good Monday tomorrow. You're bringing in donuts. What are you going with?
1: This is not a cop out, but I always go back to Glaze. Out of all the weird, crazy dump ones they have, I always end up going with Glaze.
0: Here's the thing. You know everybody's going to like that at least, especially if it's a free donut. Hope you have the best time being the favorite coworker tomorrow.

0: 99.99. So many great movies coming out this summer. Moana came out this past weekend. We've already had Toy Story 5. The Odyssey comes out later on this month as well. But what is the ideal length for a movie? There is an answer, and apparently it's shorter than it ever has been. I'll get you that number coming up in 6 minutes.
1: Ladies up in here tonight. No fighting.
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1: No fighting. 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
1: Hey, happy Sunday. My name is Shannon O. Where do we stand amongst the country's best tippers? The states that tip the best. It's coming up for you in the next 10 minutes.

0: My 99.9, today's best variety. It pays to work in the service industry, but only if you're working in one of these states. Hey, it's Shannon O. Apparently, the best tippers in the U.S. leave on average 22.5% when they are at a sit-down restaurant, and that's Delaware. Best tippers out there, followed by West Virginia, New Hampshire, and then Indiana, Ohio, and Wyoming, all tied for fourth place. But 22.5%, not too shabby.
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Southern Colorado's best variety. 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One of your favorite boy bands from growing up has actually developed a new podcast. And I'm kind of here for all the random guests that they have on there. People that you would not expect. I'll get you details coming up in 6 minutes.

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1: Never?
0: You really never had that in your life before? I went to the grocery store to pick up my order the other day, and one of the employees picked up something in my cart and said, "How is this?" I thought that it was something that's pretty common, but apparently not. I need your opinion on this coming up in the next 10 minutes.

0: The most variety in Southern Colorado, My 99.9. What is one common food that you have never had that, like I said, is pretty common to other people? Hey, it's Shannon O. Feeding you this topic off of the fact that I went to pick up my groceries the other day and the guy loading them into my car looked at me and picked up a tub of cottage cheese and asked me, how does this stuff taste? I looked at him, knew he had to have been in his like mid-20s. And I'm like, you've really never had cottage cheese before? What is the common food that you have never had? Ryan calling in.
1: Brussels sprouts.
0: Brussels sprouts are good, bro. Especially if you candy them up, you put some bacon on there. Oh, you definitely got to try it. Rick sent me a message. Never tried sushi before. Michelle also never tried Brussels sprouts as well. What is it for you? What is the common food that you have never tried? And maybe at this point, never will.
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Ella Langley making history with Choosing Texas again. Hey, it's Shannon O. She is only one of five solo females to have hit the Billboard Hot 100 and stayed there for 12 weeks. Incredible. She joins Mariah Carey, Madonna. Here's Choosing Texas on for you now.

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Hey, what's up? 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
1: FIFA announced the names that's going to be performing at the final halftime show for the World Cup. I got those coming your way in the next 6 minutes. Right now, Fall Out Boy. My name is Shannon L. Thanks for hanging out with me.

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The most variety in Southern Colorado, My 99.9. That's wrapping it up for me tonight. 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
1: Hey, have you heard about this travel scam that is going around? 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This is Tame Impala, Jenny. This is Dracula.

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2: All right. Well, I know this is a time where a lot of us like to try and travel, go on trips. According to experts, they're saying there is a booking.com scam that is targeting travelers. 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Okay. Do not fall for this. If there is anything that is going to be some kind of credit with the website, it's going to come directly from the website. So this is not true. Do not fall for it. They said it looks very, very convincing, but I just don't want you to get hacked and I don't want you to get scammed. So I wanted to let you know about that. Olivia Dean and Bruno Mars, they're coming up on the way. Stay here.
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Southern Colorado's best variety. This is my 99.9. All right, friends, I just want to let you know, whatever is meant for you is meant for you. 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

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Step

0: The most variety in Southern Colorado, My 99.9. All right, congratulations, Olivia Rodrigo. She earned her second multi-week number one album on the Billboard 200 with her current one, You Seem Pretty Sad for a Girl, So in Love. Second week at number one. I mean, it's so good, too. Hey, do you have a favorite song off that album? Let me know. Open us up on the free iHeartRadio app. Look for that red microphone button and just let me know what song on Olivia's most recent album do you really, really love? And you can't pick Drop Dead. I'm just saying, okay? Justin Bieber and Olivia Dean next.
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Southern Colorado's best variety. This is My 99.9. Well, the semifinals officially kick off tomorrow. No World Cup game it today. We are getting closer and closer to that first ever World Cup halftime show with Shakira, Justin Bieber, BTS, Madonna. That is going to be wild. I can't wait to see it. Here's our girl, Shakira.

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Hey, it's Natalia. Disney's Frozen in concert is coming to the Ford Amphitheater with the Colorado Springs Philharmonic. 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

The most variety in Southern Colorado, my 99.9. All right, stay right here because I do have some Britney Spears Toxic on the way. I was going to do Benson Boone, Mystical Magical, but gotta do this one. I love him so much. And he's just like, Bruno Mars is just cool. You know what I mean? Like, it doesn't seem like he tries either. And oh, I just love it. This is Risk It All. Thanks for having us on.

0: Mine, 99.9. Today's best variety. All right, that is Benson Boone for you right there. And yes, he is going to be at our iHeartRadio Music Festival. I'm so excited. He's on our lineup for Saturday along with Snoop Dogg. And the thing is, Friday night is sold out. So yeah, unfortunately, we can't get tickets to that. But you can still get tickets for Saturday night. You can be in Las Vegas with us, having a great time. We can look good. We can, I don't know, maybe go to the casino if you're old enough. And just have a really great time and see Benson Boone. So get those tickets now, AXS.com. Golden Huntrix coming up on the way.
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1: Well, not sure if you were wondering, but only 110 days until Halloween. 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I swear, it's never too early. It's Pink and Nate.
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1: Hey, you know today is the big day, right? $1,000 easy money. 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

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Hey, it's Natalia. 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
1: 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It is

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1: Well, hello to my very early risers out there that are just joining us. Been here for a while, but you know what? 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And hey, if today is officially your birthday, happy birthday. You share it with Harrison Ford, which I find so cool because I love Harrison Ford. All right, let's get to it. It's Lady A. Picture.

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1: Our phone number is 877-937-1047. You can call us anytime. You can also text us. Text JJR. Whatever you want to say to number 96893. Again, that number is 96893. That's the text line. You got to put JJR in front of it. When you call the show, Dylan picks up the phone, and she's in the studio right now because there's a couple things. Dylan is experiencing something, I think, very similar, and Kyle's experiencing something because you both said something to me individually, but the same thing. I don't know how influencers do it, but they were both two separate subjects, but you both said the exact same thing. Kyle, you first.
2: I said, I don't know how influencers do it with such crisp, clear lighting all the time.
1: Thank you.
2: I was literally making a video with Addie. We're making a fun 4th of July beverage in the middle of the day, and it looks like it's the nighttime. I was like, where is Jason Derulo's social media guy when we need him, who literally carries around a light stick anytime a picture or video is taken?
3: That's how
2: that's
3: they
2: the
3: do
2: guy
3: it.
2: I need. That's the guy I need. But every single one of them have that light guy. I need it.
1: It's because you're so. Are you going to redo it, or are you just going to post it the way it is?
2: I'm just going to post it the way it is. I'm not an influencer.
1: Okay,
2: but I wonder how they do it.
1: Well, you know, I consider myself a content creator, and that's tough. It's tough. So you really got to work hard at it. You got to make sure that you got to postpone whatever you're going to do until the lighting's right, or you get yourself a ring light. That's what you got to do.
2: I used a ring light,
1: and it was still dark.
2: Yes.
3: Did you film it with the front camera or the back camera?
2: Yes.
3: Which I tried both. I know that a lot of them use their back camera, like when they're filming themselves.
2: Well, the front camera, you can actually adjust the lighting. So I did try to do it that way because you can tap on the darkest part of the video and it will brighten it just a little bit. But then you have to have someone holding the camera to press that button. But yeah, it's fine. Okay, it's a great video, I guess.
1: Dylan's problem, again, is I don't know how influencers do it, but it was different than her problem. What was your problem?
3: Because I'm like decent with lighting and all that type of stuff, but I'm like, if you've watched the vlogs on the Instagram,
1: those.
3: I like to edit kind of a lot. And so I like to add, you know, sounds and transitions and everything like that, because that's just like the style I like to put on it.
2: It's like an output of creativity for
3: yes
2: you.
3: And how it's been happening is I will either edit it the exact same day right after the show and post it, or like a week later. And I just procrastinate it because like I can work on it for a long time and still have so much to do. So I just don't know how they're editing their videos. Like even when I'll just do something simple, like a little, I don't know, skincare video or something, it takes so long to edit. I'm like, how are you guys flipping it so quickly?
1: Well, they probably just like Kyle jokes about Jason Derulo. He's got a guy that follows him around. Yeah. I would assume if you're talking about influencers, they probably have like real influencers.
2: Yeah. It's like when Ryan Trahan did 50 States in 50 Days, they were turning around those videos of him in a state each single day, and they had two guys editing videos.
1: Yeah, and like my sister works with Mr. Beast, and she said it's unbelievable. So you can't compare yourself to that. You know, but like I had an influencer come to my house one time, and he was doing stuff in the backyard. And I posted stuff of him and me right away. He didn't post his stuff till like 2 weeks later. So that's the thing. It's like if I don't do it that day or right after, it's very hard for me to go back to do it. I don't know how to do it.
4: You have to do it in real time. And my question with the influencer stuff, because I feel like there's been a ton of influencers that do say they sit down and that's how they make it their full-time job. They have to do that all day, every day. But for me and the influencers, I'm like, I want to know about like the Alex Earls and the Avery Woods. Like, how do you take influencer into like
5: an empire?
4: Because that's what I want to know. I don't want to be an influencer. I want to be famous. You know what I mean? So I'm like, how do you do it?
1: And kill your whole family.
2: Everyone will know your name.
3: Alex Earl is like a case study because
4: she kills it.
3: She's like a fully, I would say, like C, B list celebrity, probably B.
5: Higher than that.
3: She's like invested. I know that right when she got famous, she started investing in like Poppy and all those businesses. And so I feel like she grew her wealth that way.
2: I feel like they got like a Kris Jenner momager type.
1: It's very rare. I think it starts off with just you. You have something to hit and then you go. And that's
4: right,
1: how
4: you gotta
1: it works.
4: Get picked up like, by like
1: I think to me, what I like now are the things that are just, the way I do it, I just go. Like, I don't care if there's a mistake and if it's my own Instagram. You know, so you've got to figure, but they change these algorithms all the time. It's just whatever. So if you follow me, I just post. I don't care. I don't really try to edit that much.
3: Yeah, there is something about like being authentic and not having to cut out every single little pause and everything like that. So I'm definitely working on that. But I like to really have fun with the vlogs and stuff. And so I need to get better at just doing it the same day and just getting it done.
1: Hey, speaking of influencers, you want to be influenced, check out our YouTube channel. 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You guys know it's hard being a content creator.
2: Sure,
1: it's tough. Sometimes people ask me, how do you do it? I just hit record and walk away.
5: You're such an inspiration as a father.
1: Mm-hmm.
5: How do you do it?
1: You're so great at everything you do. How do you do it? Anyway, go to YouTube, search John Jay and Rich.
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1: Peyton, I want to get into what you did for the first time in your entire life.
2: Which was what?
1: You said you were with your nephew and you did something the first time you've ever done in your entire life.
2: He saw it for the first time in his life.
1: I thought
2: life.
1: You saw it for the first
2: no.
1: time.
2: No, oh, no, no, no, no, no. He saw it. I had the best auntie moment. I have three nephews, and let's just say they like their uncles more than they like me, right? They are just not auntie's favorite, apparently. Well, yesterday, my nephew's 7, he's 5, and he is very particular in the way that he watches TV. And he only watches what he wants to watch. This kid knows the exact shows that he's watching, but he can literally recite them before the TV says it. It's like really impressive. He only watches like Mickey Mouse. Anyway, I was watching SpongeBob, and he sat down, laid down, and watched an entire episode of SpongeBob with me. And not only did he watch it, he was cracking up. He was laughing so hard. And I just felt so full in that moment because I don't get that a lot from him. He seriously wants no part of me. But the fact that like we bonded on that, and he's never seen SpongeBob. I'm like to my sister, I'm like, what's wrong with you? How have you never shown them SpongeBob?
1: SpongeBob has a thing. The way it's made that makes kids watch it, because the same thing happened to my kids when I first put it on for them, and then they've seen every single thing that happens.
2: It's like so good.
1: They know it all, because I think the writers and the people that did the animation knew how, let's do this and we will make people addicted to this show.
2: It's such a good show. Like, no matter what age you are, I'm 27 and I still got a kick out of watching
3: it. Still solid.
2: And it was the episode where it's like, imagination. And it just brought me back to like my childhood. And I'm so glad I got to have that moment.
3: Does that mean you're ready for babies now?
2: No.
4: Right. It's such a win when you find something you're like, and yeah, now you remember when I showed you SpongeBob. This is going to be like that.
2: Exactly. Exactly. You get it.
1: I need a show to watch. There's like nothing. I feel like I've seen it all. That's
4: I'm in
1: out
4: a show
1: right
4: hole.
1: Now.
2: Oh, you guys should watch The Burbs on Peacock with Keke Palmer.
1: Okay.
2: It's pretty interesting. It's pretty good. It's basically about Keke Palmer, and she marries this guy and she has a baby, and they move into his family house, and there's this house across the street that's a little suspect. It's like a little weird. She thinks that they might be committing a crime, but in like other scenes, the husband knows about what happened in that other house but isn't telling Keke Palmer, who's the wife. It's actually kind of cool and interesting.
1: Is it all out already?
2: I believe so, yeah. I'm
1: is it
2: on like
1: old?
2: Episode
1: is it new?
2: 6. No, it came out this year.
1: Okay. It's John Jane Rich.

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1: We want to know about bad experiences that you met with celebrities. For example, you don't want to meet your heroes because it's always sad. And that's what happened. It was all over the news, which Chappelle Roan.
2: Dave Chappelle Roan.
1: When she met, was an 11-year-old girl.
3: Went Jude to go, Law's
1: it was,
3: daughter.
1: Yeah, it was such a nightmare. So we want to know about the time you met your hero. Melissa, what happened to you?
4: Hi. So I met Vince Neil, and I'd always been like a huge fan of Motley Crue and stuff. So I had the opportunity to tour around LA and the California area with Vince Neil. It was his solo band when, you know, Motley Crue had broken up. It was around, I think, 2002. Mm-hmm. And I went, and before he showed up, I went in his dressing room. We were all kind of, you know, mingling around there. And I had to go to the bathroom really badly. And I'm like, I can't go out there. There's no other place. I'm going to go in here. And everyone said, no, no, that's Vince Neil's bathroom. You can't use that. And I was like, well, we've got two options, folks. They're either going to use it or it's going to be a problem. So I went in the bathroom, and right when I was finishing up, Vince comes in to the main area and just looks at me, and I'm like, I'm so sorry using your restroom. He's like, no, no, that's okay. It's nice to meet you. And he was really friendly at first. And I hung out with those guys, I think about a couple weeks, went to different places in LA. And then I thought we were in, like, we were old homies, and like we were in pretty tight and stuff. Like everything was good. And I met I think it was James Hunting and Brent Woods and stuff. And they were great guys. So I thought I was in the mix with them. And then the last day on, I forgot what venue we were at, but he was like an hour and a half late. Something happened on the road. He didn't show up forever. Everyone was waiting. Finally, he walks in with some porn star and sits down, and we're all there. And he starts screaming and looks at me and says, I don't know who you are. Get out of here. Get out and leave. And I thought he was going to start like throwing things and stuff, and completely lost it and looked at me and raged. And I was just like dumbfounded. Like, you've got to be kidding me. This is a nice guy that, you know.
1: You're like, it's me. I pooped in your bathroom.
4: I didn't even poop. It was just But I was like, I was so dumbfounded. Everyone had told me, warned me about him. Right. I was like,
2: is he bipolar or something?
1: Well, I mean, you were with him for 3 weeks. He's probably like, enough. Well, who is this lady? Hey,
2: I don't know who you are.
1: I mean, at some point, you know, like, go. Right?
4: We probably didn't, but in my mind, we were like old friends, and I had a whole image in my mind of what I thought.
1: Yeah, but you're there 3 weeks with them. Are you traveling with them? Are you staying with them in a hotel? Are you sleeping with them? Are you getting intimate with them?
4: No, I do have a hilarious story, but not on the air, but of that. But no, I didn't hook up with anybody. I didn't sleep with anyone. I sold their T-shirts. I even blotted his head after one of the shows, and like just. Look,
1: there's a famous saying, my dad used to say this all the time, fish and guests both smell after 3 days. You're there 3 weeks hanging out with them nonstop 24/7. He was like, enough with this woman. Enough. She's peeing in my bathroom. She's blotting my sweat away from me. She's looking at my porn star date all weird. Get out.
4: It may have been from one of the venues. You remember the Man Show, Juggies?
1: The Man Show. I do remember the Man Show. I never saw it, but I know the Man Show. Jimmy Kimmel Show. Yeah. Oh, one of the Juggies, the girls that jumps on the trampolines or something like that?
4: Yeah. And they came backstage one time, and they're like, we're doing girls. You need to come out and dance with us. I'm like, cool. So I went out there with them and totally got stage fright and ran off stage. So I don't know.
1: Yeah, so he's like, why do I want her around? She doesn't jump on stage with us? She doesn't, right? She uses my bathroom? She's like, okay. So hold on the line. Thank you. Marina, tell us, why don't you want to meet your heroes?
5: Well, let me just tell you, I met Miss Ellen DeGeneres at a meet and greet back in like 2010. Before we even took the photo at the meet and greet, someone from her little posse, you know, her like team, comes up to me and literally says, and I'll remember it clear as day, she goes, don't talk, don't touch, just smile. And then she like pushed me over to Ellen. Ellen stood there like a weirdo, didn't say a word. They took the picture. And I just was like, walked away thinking like, what the hell was that? You know what I mean?
1: Well, those are her people. That's not her though, right?
5: No, but I have a little side story.
2: Oh, okay. Too. Here we go.
1: All right.
5: So, back when I was living in Los Angeles, my friend was a waitress at this little cafe where Ellen frequented. Well, my friend never waited on her until this one day. Apparently, because she had chipped nail polish, not like wretched manicure, but just a few chips in her nail polish, after my friend waited on Ellen, Ellen complained to the manager about her manicure being chipped and immediately said, you need to fire her. That's not okay. And my friend lost her job because Ellen did that.
0: That's terrible.
5: Crazy.
1: Well, I got to tell you, okay, on the flip side of that, Rich and I met Ellen and she was very nice.
2: Yeah.
1: She was very, very nice.
2: I thought she had very nice eyes.
1: She was beautiful eyes, yeah.
0: There have been a lot of reports about Ellen being not that
1: But you have to share your experience. Yeah. And she has beautiful eyes.
5: Maybe
1: her
5: because
1: eyes.
5: You guys are like in the industry.
2: And we
5: maybe
2: don't have chipped
5: nice
2: nails.
5: And that too, I guess. But
1: I get the nail thing.
5: Maybe she's nice to people who can like do things for her. Yeah. Something.
1: Don't bring me my food with chipped nails. Well, thank you, Marina. Thanks for sharing that story.
5: Thanks for taking my call. Thanks, I love you guys. I
2: love you too.
5: Every single day.
1: Thank you very much. Thank
2: you.
1: We'll
2: smile and talk if you ever see us.
1: Yes, please do.
5: Oh, I will. Don't complain about my manicure if I ever meet you.
1: Just make sure you're not wearing open toe shoes like that. Thank you.
2: So Motley Crue and Ellen.
1: And Matt, what's your story? Who'd you meet that was rude?
3: Dude, I met Kanye West at a hotel in Miami. It's like 2 o'clock in the morning. The lobby's empty, so it's just like me and him. And I'm thinking, this is my moment. So I go up to him, and I'm like, hey, man, I'm a big fan. He just stares at me like I don't even exist. So I'm standing there. It's awkward as hell, and I'm just waiting for anything. Then he leans over to me, and he says, don't talk to me unless you're adding something to my energy. And I'm like, bro, what does that even mean? I just wanted a picture, not a vibe check.
0: Oh my gosh, though, but like, your energy is everything, though. So did you feel like super insecure after? Because I would. If Kanye told me my energy was out of whack, I would be feeling some kind
6: I would
0: of
6: be
0: way.
6: Like, you just ruined my energy.
0: I know. I'm like, how your energy that? Is actually always out of whack. And it's really bad most of the time.
1: I would feel completely honored if Kanye said that to me.
2: You got the
1: fact that he acknowledged
2: moment.
1: You, he felt you. I mean, he looked at you. I think that would be so awesome.
6: No way.
1: Oh, totally. Yeah. I totally would.
6: He annihilated him.
2: You got to imagine that could go any way. He could have been your best friend. Mm-hmm. You could have been, you know, living with him. Or he could have shut you down like that. You don't know what Kanye you're going to get. But you got a moment. Embrace it.
1: All right, Matt.
2: Or don't.
1: Now he's lost his energy. Thanks for calling in, dude.
6: I think we lost. I think we literally lost.
1: All right, man. I'm on Kanye's side now. 877-937-1047. We want to know about, you know, you met your celebrity hero and it just was not what you expected. It's John Jane Rich.
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0: 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Guess what happened to Peyton this morning?
1: What? I got pulled over again. And I feel like this is just our PSA. Like, I feel like I'm doing a service.
2: Getting pulled over to remind everyone to not speed, run a stop sign. What did you get pulled over for?
1: All the things, actually, a couple of things.
2: Oh.
1: I, for the first time ever in my entire life, I've lived in Arizona my whole life, I've never gotten pulled over for being in the HOV lane. Got pulled over for being in the HOV lane.
2: Oh, no.
1: Had no business being in there. So I get it, right? It's probably going a little bit faster than I needed to be in the construction area.
2: Okay.
3: Oh, that's not good. What, like a speeding ticket in a construction zone?
1: Yeah, but I also, like, I didn't, I mean, I just...
0: Okay, wait.
2: I'm just trying to get to work.
0: I don't want you to tell us the end of the story yet. I want to go over all the violations first.
1: Okay.
0: And then figure out, because I know, first of all, I heard, I think HOV ticket is an expensive ticket, right? Or used to be.
1: Yeah.
0: Used to be.
2: I don't know.
0: Okay.
1: Yeah, I mean.
0: So HOV.
1: HOV. Speeding.
0: Speeding.
1: And it was to my surprise that my tags have been expired since February.
3: No.
2: Oh.
1: Had no idea.
3: I wonder how you're here. Why did they not take you in cuffs?
1: Honestly, I don't know. I'm still standing. But I was shocked. I had no idea that my plates were expired. And I do have to say it is probably because we moved and we've been living with my grandma. And I just probably haven't gotten the mail that my tags needed to be renewed. So that's on me. I should probably be a little bit more.
2: It's hard to remember that, though, because I've been pulled over for the expired tag things too. And it's not really an excuse, but like my husband does that.
1: Right.
0: Okay.
1: So right.
0: You got all those violations.
2: You don't think about the little sticker.
0: What happened?
1: Yeah. So I had all of these three potential violations, and actually the officer let me off on a warning. So I don't have any tickets, but I did get a lesson on the law and on traffic. That's for sure.
2: Wait, but what are you holding? It looks like a ticket.
1: It's just the warning.
2: He printed out the warning.
1: Yeah.
2: The warning is officially in the system?
1: Yeah. And also I have to because it says like I have to go and update my registration basically.
3: So I just have to.
1: Yeah. It's basically like just go and do it, get it done. But honestly, I appreciate you pulling me over and holding me accountable.
2: And giving me a warning.
1: That's
2: awesome.
1: But no, seriously, it is always a really good reminder to just
0: slow down.
1: Attentive when you're on the road, slow down. You don't have to rush to everything. You know what I mean? It's always, I feel like, a really good reminder.
0: Do you remember the officer's name that pulled you over?
1: I asked him his name and he pronounced it. And I was like, I'm definitely going to remember that. And I feel like it's like the hardest last name in the world to pronounce. But Officer Matt.

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1: I don't know why, but I always get so excited when I see Kyle get her Botox. She's posting it up on her Instagram right now. You can see it at Unfug.
2: I get so excited when I get my Botox. It's the, like, it's so weird because like the minute I see movement in my forehead, I'm like, ah! And I have to call Jamie at the comms talk and be like, hey, I got to get in. I got to get in immediately. I can see movement. And she just laughs because, you know, people who get Botox, you get it like where your face kind of moves. I like to see like paralyze my forehead, zero movement. So I went in and it was a delight and I left. And when you get your Botox, like I wear makeup, a lot of it, a few layers, maybe 100 layers. Either way, when she does the Botox, she takes a little alcohol swab and she'll swap where she's going to put the shots in. I get a lot of Botox. So there's a lot of little swaps on my head. And in the last picture on my Instagram that I posted, you can kind of see like there's little circles. There's little white circles where it's like the bronzer's no longer on my forehead. And like my real skin's showing through. And I'm like, I just leave that way. Like I don't put any powder on or anything. I just leave that way. I go home and I'm like greeting my family like, hey guys, I'm in a great mood because I just got Botox. This is amazing. I'm going a great day, right? Going into the 4th of July weekend. My face ain't going to be moving. It's going to be swell. And Addie looks at me and she kind of like gestures. She like looks at me and I can see she's like analyzing what I look like right now. And she's like, kind of has a disgusted look on her face. And she's like, Mom, you need to like, and then she like takes her hand and like swirls it around her forehead and goes, you need to like fix your face.
3: At least you know she has your back and she won't be letting you walk around looking crazy.
2: I was laughing so hard. I was like, no, you're absolutely right. And I will. I definitely will. They were like, oh, they've been doing this like strength class this summer. It's literally just a workout, but I don't like to call it a workout because then they won't want to go. But I'm like, call it strength class. And like, then they're like in their head, they're like, I'm getting stronger. And I'm like, maybe that's the trick I need to do myself. But she's like, you can't go like that.
4: Wow. Like, like,
2: but yeah, Peyton's absolutely right. Like she's just, it's like good looking out.
3: Yeah.
0: So if you put makeup on over those, couldn't it get in the pores and cause an infection?
2: I mean, it hasn't yet. And I've been doing Botox for a long time.
0: Not true. So you are an expert.
2: I'll all good over here.
0: Okay. All right. We got $1,000 of padded. By the way, you can see the videos and go where Kyle goes at her Instagram at Unfug on stories. Right? It's on stories?
2: Yep.
0: Yeah. In fact, I'm going there. I'm going there next week getting a bunch of stuff done because I'm a disaster. Peyton, tell us the story because Rich told us the story of his neighbor and wants to take his shirt off and go in the hot tub.
3: Okay.
0: You have a weird neighbor story too?
3: I mean, we always have weird neighbor stories because, I mean, you just never know what you're going to get. But we had a pretty interesting drop-off from one of our neighbors the other day. And it was dried squid, which is like legit dried squid with hoisin sauce.
4: With what sauce?
3: And sriracha. Is it hoisin or hoisin?
4: Oh, I thought you said
2: hoisin. No, I think you're right. It's hoisin sauce.
3: It's hoisin sauce.
2: It's who drops off dry squid?
0: Hosier.
2: Hosier.
4: Take me to church.
2: Wait, Hosier. Is it like
3: sesame seeds?
2: Is like, it shelf like stable? Because it's hot outside. So
3: it's dried. It's shelf stable. And apparently our neighbor's daughter is making them and they are a hit on Facebook Marketplace. And I just, wow. I couldn't. I brought them in to the station.
2: Oh, here you brought him in.
3: I brought him in so I could show Nick. And he was like, not like interested. So I left him out and they were gone. So somebody ate them.
4: Yeah, you put them in the kitchen. The people eat anything in radio station.
3: Someone ate them. So I would like to know who.
0: Wait a second.
2: And their review.
0: Did you ask your neighbor, hey, oh, you got something? Can I try some of that?
3: Or no, they just dropped them off. Like, that's just how neighborly our neighborhood is. My mom drops off her homemade sourdough bread like once a week to our neighbors.
2: That's wow. So nice.
0: Yeah. Your mom makes sourdough bread?
3: Yeah.
0: How have you not brought that in?
3: I've never brought it in. I should bring it in.
2: We have talked about her starter.
3: Yeah, we've talked about it before, but I don't know why I haven't brought it in. I should bring some in.
0: I have some neighbors that say hi, and I think I can talk about this now because I feel like he's out of town right now, but like, great guy. And every couple of years, I have to go to dinner with him and his wife, my wife and I.
2: Every couple years.
0: And I was, after I eat dinner at home, I like to walk around the block because I heard it helps digest the food and help you have a better night's sleep. I was walking around the block and he pulled up in a truck behind us. He pulled up, so we ended up talking to him. And I said to Blake, I was like, can't walk around the block anymore.
4: Can you like creep through the alley or something? Get your steps in.
0: A couple of years ago too, it was right around this time. A couple of years ago, I was in Idaho. I was at Coeur d'Alene visiting Pat Hickey, and there, I was at this gym that you work out in. And the gym, the guy had a Phoenix Sun shirt on. Did I tell you guys the story?
4: I don't think so.
0: A Phoenix Sun shirt on in Idaho. I'm in Coeur d'Alene, Idaho, and I go, I'm being social, I'm feeling good. You know, the blood's pumping through my veins, endorphins are all, and I'm like, all right, Phoenix Suns, huh? You from Phoenix? He goes, yeah, I live across the street from you. And I was like, my name's Tom. I go, oh, hey, Tom. And I go, look, and I got all defensive. I was like, look, I get up in the morning, I leave, like our schedules are different. I never see you. He's like, I know your wife, I know your dogs. I'm sorry.
2: Oh, Tom, you look different in workout gear.
0: Like the guy I was just telling you about that said hi to me, he lives directly across the street from me. Tom is the house next to his. And I was like, oh God, I am so sorry. It was terrible. And I haven't seen him since. That was 2 years ago.
4: He looks different.
0: It was 2 years ago.
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0: forget to tell your smart device to play My 99.9 on iHeartRadio. All right, we got a contestant for Somber Tickets. Good morning, Erica.
1: Hello, yes.
0: Hello there. How are you?
1: I am doing well, thank you.
0: All right, so what are we playing, Nick?
2: We're playing a game called Back to Friends, you guys. We're playing for Somber Tickets. He's got that huge song that's called Back to Friends. I picked both real and fictional friends. If you can tell me who they are, you get a couple of points, mm-hmm. Okay. Two rounds. We're going to start round one with John Jay.
3: What was our friendship like in our Good Will Hunting era versus now? Much stronger.
4: Anchored, real, authentic. Why?
0: Real friends, Ben Affleck and Matt Damon.
2: Let's go. 2 points for John Jay right off the bat. Rich?
5: While you were just standing there whistling, someone threw a snowball at me.
6: Did the snowball look like this?
5: Yeah.
7: Also real friends, at least I hope so. SpongeBob and Patrick.
2: It's true. 2 points for Rich as well. 2 points for John Jay. 2 points for Rich. Peyton.
8: Steve, are those for Mr. or Mrs. Wheeler?
9: No.
8: Good. Hey, what the hell? Hey. Nancy isn't home.
10: Okay. That's Stranger Things. That's Dustin.
2: Yeah, 1 point.
10: And he said Nancy, so I'm going to say Mike. Dustin and Mike.
2: Dustin and Mike. Okay, we have our first miss of the game. Oh. We're looking for Dustin and Steve.
10: Justin. Oh, and Steve Harrington. They are besties.
2: No. Yeah.
10: How could I not?
7: Dustin loves Steve.
2: Duh. Yeah,
10: and
2: come
10: Steve
2: on.
10: And Steve loves Nancy. Duh. All right.
2: 1 point for Peyton. Good job. Kyle?
11: Actually, I don't know.
12: No. I got it.
11: Are you sure?
12: Yeah. You're going to start in the center, and then you can still spread it, but let's do it like this first.
11: Yeah. That would be Hailey Bieber and...
2: Oh, boy.
11: Oh, my gosh. I know. It's not Kylie Jenner.
2: 1 point.
11: It's Kendall Jenner.
2: 2 points for Kyle. Yay! Unfug. I knew she'd get there. Entertainment queen. Good job,
1: Kyle.
2: Oh, that
1: was a good win.
2: All right. So, thus far, we got 2 points for John Jay, 2 points for Rich, 1 point for Peyton, 2 points for Kyle. Erica, here you go.
4: There seems to be no sign of intelligent life anywhere.
13: Hello?
14: Oh, yeah.
13: Ah!
14: Whoa! Hey, whoa. Did I frighten you? Didn't mean to. Sorry, howdy.
1: Those are best friends, Woody and Buzz.
2: Let's go. 2 points for Erica. Tough game this release to this day. Okay. Heading into round two, we'll kick things off with John Jay.
15: My PI charged me for 3 hours, so I seriously doubt it took him more than one.
4: So this is what? Blackmail?
16: Walter, I'm your lawyer.
0: Walter White and Saul Goodman.
2: Yeah, that's exactly what we're looking for.
0: Thank you.
2: You know what's weird about that is that if you go to our YouTube channel right now, you can see a full interview with Bob Odenkirk, formerly as Saul Goodman.
11: He was
2: Isn't
11: very
2: that fun, guys?
11: Cool.
0: When's his movie come out?
2: It's out on Friday.
0: That's such a good movie. It's such a good movie.
2: It's getting really good reviews, too.
0: It's called
2: Normal.
0: Normal, yeah.
2: All right, 2 points for John Jay, giving him a total of 4 this game. Rich?
17: If you are listening to this, you're a lucky woman Michael has seduced. Ah, to be in your shoes. What's next, you're probably wondering. Don't be scared of your night in heaven.
18: Are you serious?
7: Maybe even frenemies. I don't know. Maybe not best friends. Maybe frenemies. Michael Scott, Dwight Schrute from The Office.
2: Yep, 2 points for Rich. Michael was the best man in Dwight's wedding. So he liked him. We'll give it to you. We'll move on now. Peyton.
19: Is your name Colson Baker?
20: Yes.
19: Is there anything you would want to admit before we begin?
20: Oh, no.
10: Okay, those are obviously the best friends of the Georges. Two men named George.
2: Two men named George. You're going with that. Okay. Yeah. I carefully curated these clues this week, and I'm so sorry, Peyton. We were looking for Pete Davidson and MGK.
10: Okay.
7: Whoa. Fastball.
10: I tried to watch MGK. I do like MGK. That's true.
11: Did you guys ever watch their show on Netflix?
0: No.
11: Like the podcast? It was tough to watch.
10: Is that what that was from?
2: That was from like a lie detector test they did with Variety.
10: Okay.
2: All right.
10: That
2: anyway.
10: Was almost impossible.
2: Okay. Well, it wasn't, but that's fine. We'll move on now. Kyle.
21: Chocolate covered eggplant burger.
22: With hot sauce. Ra-cha-cha-cha.
11: That is Scooby-Doo and Shaggy.
2: Let's go. 4 points for Kyle in the game. Erica, let's see if you can win this whole thing.
23: He's been blowing his sack at the drop of a hat.
1: That's Donald Duck and Mickey Mouse.
0: Yay! All right. Congratulations.
1: Oh, thank you guys. You guys are so kind.
0: You're going to go see Somber. Congratulations.
1: Awesome. Thank you. Thank you. I appreciate it. I hope you guys have a great rest of your day.
0: You too. Hold on. That's so nice.

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1: Time for Stacks and Hacks. But first, let's say hi to Taylor. What's up, Taylor?
2: Hi, good morning. Hi.
1: What's up?
2: So I wanted to give you guys a call because I don't know if you remember, I'm the girl that sells the water heaters, right? Just rolls them right out of her
1: car.
2: No, I'm just kidding. So I was calling before I go to work. You guys are always my good luck charm.
3: Oh, yeah. So the last time you called, you sold like 4 water heaters in a day right after you called us, right?
2: No, 14.
3: 14?
4: Oh, my gosh. That's amazing.
3: Well, I'm glad that I undershot it. That's more impressive. 14's impressive.
0: So your OCD is you have to call into the show to have a successful sales day?
2: Yes.
0: I get it. I totally relate to that. What are you selling?
2: I sell water heaters.
0: Oh, wow. Do you carry one in your car? Do you have like a Honda and it's in the back seat? How do you sell a water heater?
4: It's a little bigger than the back seat, I feel like.
3: don't they need water heaters? They're just not buying them for fun, right? Like if theirs is fine.
2: I mean, if you like hot water, you need it.
0: What's the most sales you've made in one day?
2: 12.
0: Holy smoke.
4: That's pretty amazing.
3: Oh, you're good.
0: Wow.
3: And did you get through on our show on that day?
2: I did.
4: Oh, yay.
0: Wow. 12.
3: There's something to it.
0: Wow.
2: Today is going to be a great day then, team.
0: You pull up in a 4-door Honda Accord, pull out this huge water heater in the back seat.
2: I just start rolling it up the stairs. Anyways.
0: Have a great day.
2: I just wanted to give you guys a shout out.
0: Good luck.
2: Love y'all.
0: Thank you. Bye.
2: Thanks. Bye.
0: I have stacks of information. Rich has life hacks. New survey found that 18% of Americans make assumptions about someone based on their first name. And Gen Z is the most likely to do it. Here are the names that are most judged.
5: Karen.
0: Karen is number one.
4: Literally
0: Karen took
4: number one.
0: The top spot by a mile.
4: Yeah. Wow. And then maybe like Chad, right?
0: Chad's number two.
5: Yeah.
0: Number three, I think you'll never guess. It's fun to say though. Donald.
5: That's my grandpa's number four, name.
0: Jan. Number four.
6: John Jay.
0: And number five, Damien.
5: I feel like Mark would be higher up there.
3: Mark. Mm-mm.
0: Would you stay at the world's most dangerous hotel? It's called Frying Pan Tower. It sits 35 miles off the North Carolina coast, an old Coast Guard light station. It's surrounded by shark-filled waters. It's right in the middle of hurricane territory. To get there, guests are lifted 80 feet into the air onto a platform. Once you're there, you're stuck until a boat or helicopter comes to get you. The tower sleeps 12 people, 8 bedrooms, hot showers, Wi-Fi, a full kitchen. You can even go fishing and snorkeling. A 3-night stay costs $600 per person.
3: No.
0: No, I would
5: not.
0: Yeah,
5: I think so.
3: No, but that does sound like the plot of a Netflix drama, like
5: sounds
3: a murder
5: like
3: mystery.
5: A death wish.
0: I would never do that. Archaeologists in Peru found a 500-year-old freeze-dried potato. They said it was a bunch of potatoes, and they were found in excellent condition. Find that interesting, too.
3: Yeah. You can eat potato. Those?
0: Oh, I guess so.
5: I don't know how that would taste.
0: A traveler hit a smoke grenade in the peanut butter, but TSA found it. Yeah, I think
4: they're
0: that's
4: always going to find it.
0: I know, but why? What do you do with a grenade? What are you doing? Like, I hope that guy, goes to jail. Peyton, what's your grandma's? What do you call your grandma?
5: My meme.
0: Is that a normal name that people call grandmas?
5: In France, it means grandma in French.
0: Okay. For me, we called my grandparents Oma and Opa.
5: My mom's called Bossy.
0: Bossy, okay. What about you, Kyle? What do you have names
4: for? My grandparents were Osti, Bumpa, and Hossy.
0: Are those normal?
4: I don't think so.
0: Okay. There's a video going viral. I'm sorry, there's a viral going video.
3: There you go.
0: Of a guy, listen to this. He's just mocking grandparents' names.
7: Hey, do you guys want to go see Yeah Yeah and Yo Yo? Grab your toys. We're going to go see Gabba Gabba and Garfunkel. Who wants to go visit Shaboobie and Paw? Look who's coming up the driveway. It's Gam Gam and Hee Haw. You guys want to spend the night at Lolly and Grandolph's house? Who wants to go see Grandma and Dan?
5: We've been trying to get my nephews to get on the Gunkle train for my brother Jalen and his boyfriend, but they haven't taken to it yet.
0: A new report says their celebrity superfans are spending a bunch of money to get buried next to their idols. Someone paid $195,000 to be buried next to Marilyn Monroe.
3: What Whoa. The heck?
0: That's a creepy. Judy Garland fan spent $50,000 on an urn to be right next to her. He even filled it with his own art.
5: No, that is just weird.
0: Yeah, this is weird.
8: Judy Garland is an iconic Hollywood figure, and the Hollywood Forever Cemetery is an iconic location. And as an independent artist, my biggest complaint is not being seen. This ensures that I will be seen forever. I was always a huge Wizard of Oz fan, and of course, as a homosexual, I love musicals. So, yes, it's a pretty good match.
0: Hey man, I love musicals.
5: I was going to say, what's the correlation?
3: Who doesn't love a musical?
0: Hey, man. Good news. The murder rate in the United States is on pace to reach its lowest since the FBI started keeping track in 1960s. So that's good.
4: That is good.
0: And even better news, guess who's coming back to NCIS?
3: Mark Harmon.
0: Mark Harmon's coming back.
3: Excellent.
0: And did you guys hear about this Chris Brown lawsuit?
5: Yeah, the housekeeper, 13 mil.
0: 13 mil. And the housekeeper, you know why she got 13 mil?
5: Yeah, she got attacked by his dog.
0: Yep. She was attacked by the dog, 13 million. Do we have the Mark Harmon clip?
3: Mark Harmon.
0: Mark Harmon is coming back to NCIS.
6: What do you see here, Lois?
9: Do we have to?
6: What do you see?
9: A picture of Mark Harmon.
6: A picture of Mark Harmon, the greatest actor who ever lived. Do you see a wheelchair under Mark Harmon?
9: Peter.
6: Lois, do you see a wheelchair under Mark Harmon?
9: No.
6: No, you do not, because Mark Harmon is cool.
0: That's so funny, man. 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

0: My 99.9. Hello, good morning, John, Jane, Rich.
1: Hi, this is Jen. I guess I called earlier, Jen, from the breathalyzer.
0: Yes, hello, Jen. Are you with the breathalyzer?
1: Well, I have one, but my sister told me to call in saying that.
0: Okay.
1: Well, I called to talk to I forget her name, that answered the phone, and, oh my God. Sorry. Shut up. I wanted to suggest something, and I wanted, I never got to, put input on, you know how you said, what is the weirdest thing you got banned from?
0: Yeah.
1: I said Waymo.
0: Okay, why'd you get banned from Waymo?
1: Because I never really talked to them that nice when they remoted in to tell me to put my seatbelt on right away. And, the mask, when masks were going on, and, I'd be a little rude to them because it just made no sense, but I guess it did a little bit in the long run. But they did not appreciate my tone, and they closed my account. But I opened a new one with a different email address.
0: Is that your breathalyzer going off?
1: Yes.
2: It's so aggressive.
0: Why don't you blow it really quick? What? Get it handled.
1: I did. Since I'm in the shade, it takes a little bit because it's stupid. I don't understand the sensitivity of it, but it's so frustrating.
0: It's pretty wild that Waymo banned you. And you have a breathalyzer. if you could ride a Waymo, you probably would have been okay and not pulled over that night.
1: Oh, this was years and years and years ago. It was when I didn't have a car after, I got the DUI.
2: How long's Waymo been around?
3: I thought since COVID, obviously.
2: Yeah, I guess I thought they were a couple of years.
3: Jen said,
0: I thought she said the breathalyzer for years and years and years.
1: When they first came out...
2: Uh-oh. That sounded like a bad noise.
0: Is that her blowing in it? Is that you blowing in it?
1: Yeah, that's the hum. Yeah. It doesn't work well when you hit your vape and then you go to blow.
0: Oh, my God.
3: It's a disaster.
2: Do that in reverse order.
0: All right, Jen.
1: Yeah, I know.
0: All right, so you got banned from Waymo. All right, you're the one.
2: We like your attitude. We think you have a great attitude.
1: The caveat is I just created another account with a different email address.
0: All right. You showed them.
1: But there's also what I wanted to I love life hacks. I love Rich's stacks of hacks. And you know how guy...
2: Oh, while it's doing all that beeping, can you drive anywhere?
1: Yeah, so with my car, it's push start. If it were a key, then I'd be screwed. But I can start the car and they call it a circumvention, but they just
2: there you go.
1: Eventually.
2: There's her breathalyzer hack right there. Get a push button start, you're good to go.
0: Try tomorrow. All right. Listen, you be

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1: Our phone number is 877-937-1047. You can call us anytime. You can also text us, text JJR, whatever you want to say, to number 96893. Again, that number is 96893. That's the text line. You got to put JJR in front of it. When you call the show, Dylan picks up the phone, and she is in the studio right now because there's a couple things. Dylan is experiencing something, I think, very similar, and Kyle's experiencing something because you both said something to me individually, but the same thing. I don't know how influencers do it, but they were both two separate subjects, but you both said the exact same thing. Kyle, you first.
2: I said, I don't know how influencers do it with such crisp, clear lighting all the time.
1: Thank you.
2: I was literally making a video with Addie. We're making a fun 4th of July beverage in the middle of the day, and it looks like it's the nighttime. I was like, where is Jason Derulo's social media guy when we need him, who literally carries around a light stick anytime a picture or video is taken?
3: That's the guy I need.
2: That's the guy I need. But every single one of them have that light guy. I guess I need it.
1: It's because you're so. Are you going to redo it, or are you just going to post it the way it is?
2: I'm just going to post it the way it is. I'm not an influencer.
1: Okay.
2: But I wonder how they do it.
1: Well, you know, I consider myself a content creator, and that's tough. It's tough. So you really got to work hard at it. You got to make sure that you got to postpone whatever you're going to do until the lighting's right, or you get yourself a ring light. That's what you got to do.
2: I used a ring light,
1: and it was still dark.
2: Yes.
3: Did you film it with the front camera or the back camera?
2: Yes.
3: Which I tried both. I know that a lot of them use their back camera, like when they're filming themselves.
2: Well, the front camera, you can actually adjust the lighting. So I did try to do it that way because you can tap on the darkest part of the video and it will brighten it just a little bit. But then you have to have someone holding the camera to press that button. But yeah, it's fine. Okay, it's a great video, I guess.
1: Dylan's problem, again, is I don't know how influencers do it, but it was different than her problem. What was your problem?
3: Because I'm like decent with lighting and all that type of stuff, but I'm like, if you've watched the vlogs on the Instagram, I like to edit kind of a lot. And so I like to add, you know, sounds and transitions and everything like that, because that's just like the style I like to put on it.
2: It's like an output of creativity for
3: you. And how it's been happening is I will either edit it the exact same day right after the show and post it, or like a week later. And I just procrastinate it because like I can work on it for a long time and still have so much to do. So I just don't know how they're editing their videos. Like, even when I'll just do something simple, like a little, I don't know, skincare video or something, it takes so long to edit. I'm like, how are you guys flipping it so quickly?
1: Well, they probably, just like Kyle jokes about Jason Derulo, he's got a guy that follows him around. Yeah. I would assume if you're talking about influencers, they probably have like real influencers.
2: Yeah. It's like when Ryan Trahan did 50 States in 50 Days, they were turning around those videos of him in a state each single day, and they had two guys editing videos.
1: Yeah, and like my sister works with Mr. Beast, and she said it's unbelievable. So you can't compare yourself to that. You know, but like I had an influencer come to my house one time, and he was doing stuff in the backyard. And I posted stuff of him and me right away. He didn't post his stuff like 2 weeks later. So that's the thing. It's like if I don't do it that day or right after, it's very hard for me to go back to do it. I don't know how to do it.
4: You have to do it in real time. And my question with the influencer stuff, because I feel like there's been a ton of influencers that do say they sit down and that's how they make it their full-time job. They have to do that all day, every day. But for me and the influencers, I'm like, I want to know about like the Alex Earls and the Avery Woods. Like, how do you take influencer into like
5: an empire?
4: Because that's what I want to know.
5: Fame, you can
4: I don't want to be an influencer. I want to be famous. You know what I mean? So I'm like, how do you do it?
1: Yeah. Kill your whole family.
2: Everyone will know your name.
3: Alex Earl is like a case study because
4: she kills it.
3: She's like a fully, I would say, like C, B list celebrity, probably B.
5: Higher than that.
3: Yeah. And like, she's like invested. I know that right when she got famous, she started investing in like Poppy and all those businesses. And so I feel like she grew her wealth that way.
2: I feel like they got like a Kris Jenner momager type.
1: It's not just them. It's very rare. I think it starts off with just you. You have something to hit and then you go. And that's
4: right,
1: how
4: you gotta
1: it works.
4: Get picked up like, by like
1: I think to me,
4: something.
1: What I like now are the things that are just, well, not, I mean, the way I do it, I just go. Like, I don't care if there's a mistake and if it's my own Instagram. You know, so you've got to figure, but they change these algorithms all the time. It's just whatever. So if you follow me, I just post. I don't care. I don't really try to edit that much.
3: Yeah, there is something about like being authentic and not having to cut out every single little pause and everything like that. So I'm definitely working on that. But I like to really have fun with the vlogs and stuff. And so I need to get better at just doing it the same day and just getting it done.
1: Hey, speaking of influencers, you want to be influenced? Check out our YouTube channel. 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From one content creator to another. You guys know it's hard being a content creator.
2: Sure,
1: it's tough. Sometimes people ask me, how do you do it? I just hit record and walk away.
5: You're such an inspiration as a father.
1: Mm-hmm.
5: How do you do it?
1: You're so great at everything you do. How do you do it? Anyway, go to YouTube, search John Jay and Rich.
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1: Peyton, I want to get into what you did for the first saw for the first time in your entire life.
2: Which was what?
1: You said you were with your nephew and you did something the first time you've ever done in your entire life.
2: He saw it for the first time in his life.
1: I thought you saw it for the first time.
2: No. He saw it. I had the best auntie moment. I have three nephews, and let's just say they like their uncles more than they like me, right? They are just not auntie's favorite, apparently. Well, yesterday, my nephew's 7, he's 5, and he is very particular in the way that he watches TV. And he only watches what he wants to watch. This kid knows the exact shows that he's watching, but he can literally recite them before the TV says it. It's like really impressive. He only watches like Mickey Mouse. Anyway, I was watching SpongeBob, and he sat down, laid down, and watched an entire episode of SpongeBob with me. And not only did he watch it, he was cracking up. He was laughing so hard. And I just felt so full in that moment because I don't get that a lot from him. He seriously wants no part of me. But the fact that like we bonded on that, and he's never seen SpongeBob. I'm like to my sister, I'm like, what's wrong with you? How have you never shown them SpongeBob?
1: SpongeBob has a thing... The way it's made that makes kids watch it, because the same thing happened to my kids when I first put it on for them, and then they've seen every single thing that happens.
2: It's like they
1: know it all, because I think the writers and the people that did the animation knew how, let's do this and we will make people addicted to this show.
2: It's such a good show. Like, no matter what age you are, I'm 27 and I still got a kick out of watching
3: it. Still solid.
2: And it was the episode where it's like, imagination. And it just brought me back to like my childhood, and I'm so glad I got to have that moment.
3: Does that mean you're ready for babies now?
2: No.
4: It's such a win when you find something you're like, and yeah, now you remember when I showed you SpongeBob. This is going to be like that.
2: Exactly. You get it.
1: I need a show to watch. There's like nothing. I feel like I've seen it all. That's
4: I'm in
1: out
4: a show
1: right
4: hole.
1: Now.
2: Oh, you guys should
3: really
2: watch The Burbs on Peacock with Keke Palmer.
1: Okay.
2: It's pretty interesting. It's pretty good. It's basically about Keke Palmer, and she marries this guy and she has a baby, and they move into his family house, and there's this house across the street that's a little suspect, like a little weird. She thinks that they might be committing a crime, but in like other scenes, the husband knows about what happened in that other house and isn't telling Keke Palmer anymore. It's actually kind of good.
1: Is it all out already?
2: I believe so, yeah.
1: Is it old? Is it new?

0: The most variety in Southern Colorado, My99.9.
1: We want to know about bad experiences that you met with celebrities. For example, you don't want to meet your heroes because it's always sad. And that's what happened. It was all over the news with Chappelle Roan.
2: Dave Chappelle Roan.
1: When she met, was an 11-year-old girl.
3: Went Jude to go.
1: It was,
3: daughter.
1: Yeah, it was such a nightmare. So we want to know about the time you met your hero. Melissa, what happened to you?
4: Hi. So I met Vince Neil, and I'd always been like a huge fan of Motley Crue and stuff. So I had the opportunity to tour around LA and the California area with Vince Neil. It was his solo band when, you know, Motley Crue had broken up. It was around, I think, 2002. Mm-hmm. And I went, and before he showed up, I went in his dressing room. We were all kind of, you know, mingling around there. And I had to go to the bathroom really badly. And I'm like, I can't go out there. There's no other place. I'm going to go in here. And everyone said, no, that's Vince Neil's bathroom. You can't use that. And I was like, well, we've got two options, folks. They're either going to use it or it's going to be a problem. So I went in the bathroom, and right when I was finishing up, Vince comes in to the main area and just looks at me, and I'm like, I'm so sorry using your restroom. He's like, no, that's okay. It's nice to meet you. And he was really friendly at first. And I hung out with those guys, I think about a couple weeks, went to different places in LA. And then I thought we were in, like, we were old homies, and like we were in pretty tight and stuff. Like everything was good. And I met, I think it was James Hunting and Brent Woods and stuff. And they were great guys. So I thought I was in the mix with them. And then the last day on, I forgot what venue we were at, but he was like an hour and a half late. Something happened on the road. He didn't show up forever. Everyone was waiting. Finally, he walks in with some porn star and sits down, and we're all there. And he starts screaming and looks at me and says, I don't know who you are. Get out of here. Get out and leave. And I thought he was going to start like throwing things and stuff, and completely lost it and looked at me and raged. And I was just like dumbfounded, like, you've got to be kidding me. This is the nice guy that, you know.
1: You're like, it's me. I pooped in your bathroom.
4: I didn't even poop. It was just But I was like, I was so dumbfounded. Everyone had told me, warned me about him. Right. I was like,
2: is he bipolar or something?
1: Well, I mean, you were with him for 3 weeks. He's probably like, enough. Who is this lady? Hey,
2: I don't know who you are.
1: I mean, at some point, you know, like, go. Right?
4: We probably didn't, but in my mind, we were like old friends, and I had a whole image in my mind of what I thought.
1: Yeah, but you're there 3 weeks with them. Are you traveling with them? Are you staying with them in a hotel? Are you sleeping with them? Are you getting intimate with them?
4: No, I do have a hilarious story, but not on the air, but of that. But no, I didn't hook up with anybody. I didn't sleep with anyone. I sold their T-shirts. I even blotted his head after one of the shows, and like just. Look,
1: there's a famous saying, my dad used to say this all the time, fish and guests both smell after 3 days. You're there 3 weeks hanging out with them nonstop 24/7. He was like, enough with this woman. Enough. She's peeing in my bathroom. She's blotting my sweat away from me. She's looking at my porn star date all weird. Get out.
4: It may have been from one of the venues. You remember the Man Show, Juggies?
1: The Man Show. I do remember the Man Show. I never saw it, but I know the Man Show. Jimmy Kimmel Show. Yeah. Oh, one of the Juggies, the girls that jumps on the trampolines or something like that?
4: Yeah. And they came backstage one time, and they're like, we're doing girls. You need to come out and dance with us. I'm like, cool. So I went out there with them and totally got stage fright and ran off stage. So I don't know.
1: Yeah, so he's like, why do I want her around? She doesn't jump on stage with us? She doesn't, right? She uses my bathroom? She's like, okay. So hold on the line. Thank you. Marina, tell us, why don't you want to meet your heroes?
5: Well, let me just tell you, I met Miss Ellen DeGeneres at a meet and greet back in like 2010. Before we even took the photo at the meet and greet, someone from her little posse, you know, her like team, comes up to me and literally says, and I'll remember it clear as day, she goes, don't talk, don't touch, just smile. And then she like pushed me over to Ellen. Ellen stood there like a weirdo, didn't say a word. They took the picture. And I just was like, walked away thinking like, what the hell is that? You know what I mean?
1: Oh, those are her people. That's not her, though.
2: Yeah.
1: Right?
5: No, but I have a little side story.
2: Oh, okay. Too. Here we go.
1: All right.
5: So, back when I was living in Los Angeles, my friend was a waitress at this little cafe where Ellen frequented. Well, my friend never waited on her until this one day. Apparently, because she had chipped nail polish, not like wretched manicure, but just a few chips in her nail polish. After my friend waited on Ellen, Ellen complained to the manager about her manicure being chipped and immediately said, you need to fire her. That's not okay. And my friend lost her job because Ellen did that.
3: That's terrible.
5: Crazy.
1: Well, I got to tell you, okay, on the flip side of that, Rich and I met Ellen and she was very nice.
2: Yeah.
1: She was very, very nice.
2: I thought she had very nice eyes.
1: She was beautiful eyes, yeah.
3: There have been a lot of reports about Ellen being not that
1: But you have to share your experience. Yeah. And she has beautiful eyes.
5: Maybe because you guys are like in the industry.
2: Maybe we don't have
5: chipped
2: nails.
5: To and that too, I guess. But
1: I get the nail thing.
5: Maybe she's nice to people who can like do things for her. Yeah. Something.
1: Don't bring me my food with chipped nails. Well, thank you, Marina. Thanks for sharing that story.
5: Thanks for taking my call. I say I love you guys. I
2: love you too.
5: Every single day.
1: Thank you very much. Thank you.
2: We'll smile and talk if you ever see us.
1: Yes, please do.
5: Oh, I will. Don't complain about my manicure if I ever meet you.
1: Just make sure you're not wearing open toe shoes like that. Thank you.
2: So Motley Crue and Ellen.
1: And Matt, what's your story? Who'd you meet that was rude?
6: Dude, I met Kanye West at a hotel in Miami. It's like 2 o'clock in the morning. The lobby's empty, so it's just like me and him. And I'm thinking, this is my moment. So I go up to him, and I'm like, hey, man, I'm a big fan. He just stares at me like I don't even exist. So I'm standing there. It's awkward as hell, and I'm just waiting for anything. Then he leans over to me, and he says, don't talk to me unless you're adding something to my energy. And I'm like, bro, what does that even mean? I just wanted a picture, not a vibe check.
3: Oh my gosh, though, but like, your energy is everything, though. So did you feel like super insecure after? Because I would. If Kanye told me my energy was out of whack, I would be feeling some kind
7: I would
3: of
7: be
3: way.
7: Like, you just ruined my energy.
3: I know. I'm like, how her energy that? Is actually always out of whack. And it's really bad most of the time.
1: I would feel completely honored if Kanye said that to me.
2: You got the moment.
1: The fact that he acknowledged
2: moment.
1: You, he felt you. I mean, he looked at you. I think that would be so awesome.
7: No way.
1: Oh, totally. Yeah. I totally would.
7: Annihilated him.
2: You got to imagine that could go any way. He could have been your best friend. Mm-hmm. You could have been, you know, living with him. Or he could have shut you down like that. You don't know what Kanye you're going to get. But you got a moment. Embrace it.
1: All right, Matt.
2: Or don't.
1: Now he's lost his energy. Thanks for calling in, dude.
7: I think we lost. I think we
1: already
7: lost.
1: All right, man.
2: I'm on Kanye's side now.
1: 877-937-1047. 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It's John Jane Rich.
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1: What's up, Jay?
2: Hey, how's it going?
1: Well, it's going good.
2: So, I'm all for new chapters of life and evolving and all that, you know. So my roommate's girlfriend, we all hang out, we're all friends. She's constantly announcing like a new era, right? Like last year was like her fitness era. Now she's in like her healing era. Then there's like a feminine energy era, and then a running era, and a sober curious era. I don't know. At this point, the only consistent era that she has is rebranding. You know, that's all she does.
1: What about era 51?
3: It seems like she's just trying to find herself. What matches her groove for right now?
1: Is she inspired by Taylor Swift and all the eras? Because I've never really heard. The only person I know remotely to that, and I don't know if she says it like that, is Peyton. Mm-hmm. Peyton has a rebrand, different person, rebrand this.
3: Most of the time, I like to keep you guys on your toes.
1: So far, Peyton, as far as I know, in the last year, has already gone through her I'm never drinking again era.
4: Mm-hmm. Now she's going through this times. Married era.
3: Yeah, totally. Seems like you hate it a little bit.
1: So what is you're just like letting us know that, I mean, is that common? I mean, I've never heard of that before outside of Taylor Swift.
2: Yeah, I don't know. I think it's, you know, people, she's on social media and she wants to keep it fresh and keep people interested. And I think people just keep rebranding to, you know, get people to pay attention, frankly, because it's not just like, hey, I'm the same person I was last week. You know, no one, that's not engaging. So I don't know. I want to support her. I know it's hard. I don't know. I can't keep up, though. I really can't. I just don't know what she's serious about. And it's hard when my buddy's like, because he's like trying to be supportive, and I don't want to, you know, bash her to him or anything, but it's hard to like be so phony to him when I really think it's ridiculous what she's doing.
1: What if you say, you know what? I don't care about your era.
2: Yeah.
1: Sarah. If her name is Sarah.
5: Sarah, that's
1: hey,
5: perfect.
1: Hey, Sarah, I don't care for your era.
5: I mean, I kind of feel like you got to let her do her thing and don't get affected by what she's doing.
4: Yeah, she'll run out of things to do at some point.
2: Yeah, that's. I don't know. There's a million different personas one can slip on.
1: I mean, Rich went through that. Remember that you were going wearing a vest era?
4: Mm-hmm. That was the Rich Pera vest era. Uh-huh. Those pictures show up every now and then, and I just go, huh.
1: Yeah, your fashion has come down. It's a pretty cool era you're in now. The thick, oversized black leather jacket era was uncomfortable for me.
4: Uncomfortable for you.
5: Why was it uncomfortable for you?
1: The wearing sunglasses inside era of Rich was interesting.
4: Oh, come on.
1: Anyway. All right, Jay. Have a great day. Thanks, man.
2: You too. Thank you.

0: Southern Colorado's best variety. This is My 99.9. Shoot us a text. Text JJR or whatever you want to say to the number 96893 or call us. By the way, if you text us and we call you back, pick up the phone. It's not a scam. We are calling you because a lot of times you get these blocked numbers and it's like, but this is us. If we call you from, I don't even know the number is that we call from. Is it 877 number? Doesn't matter. If you text us and get a call that you don't know, answer it. It's us.
1: Yeah, I actually got a text the other day and I immediately knew it was a scam. Part of me really wanted to respond because I've never gotten a scam text like this. But then the other part of me was like, well, if I respond, then they know there's a person here and it's going to go, I don't know, then maybe if I type in the letter L, malware is installed immediately, mm-hmm. right? So I ended up deleting it, but I took a screenshot of it because it came from like a 352 number, which I don't know where that is. I don't know anyone with a 352 area code. And it said, I hope we can continue to maintain our harmonious relationship. Please stop this behavior.
0: Oh, God.
2: Like, well, that's different.
1: I so badly want to be like, what behavior? What are you talking about?
0: Right.
1: I also want to be harmonious. But then, like, you know, it's like, obviously, definitely a scam.
0: Right.
3: It's a Florida gate code or a Florida area code.
0: Yeah, but usually when you put in the area code, it'll tell you there's like a whole bunch of scam names attached to it.
3: 352 area codes.
0: No, if you type in the full number, it'll be
1: definitely like rage bait.
0: They wanted me to respond. You get those all the time. Like, hey, are we still on for lunch?
1: Right.
0: Like, who is this? Turns out it was a friend of mine.
2: Yeah, because
0: that was a bad example.
1: Like, what behavior? Bad example for me. So I didn't respond, but also like, that's a pretty good one because it really made me want to respond.
2: Sure.
0: You're afraid what happens, right? Because if you do it, what if all your phone stuff's gone and all your bank accounts are empty?
1: Like all you have to do, and it's not even, it's probably like one letter you have to type and then they're in. And you go in, you know, all the apps on your phone, you got your whole life on your phone.
0: Mm-hmm.
1: I mean, they could delete all my photos or take my bank information or whatever. So I just didn't, but I really want to know like why is my behavior stopping our harmonious relationship?
0: Scam texts are everywhere.
1: You'll never know.
0: Jocelyn, you get a scam? Scam text?
4: Yes.
0: What happened?
4: I did. Hey. So I got a text from this random number, and I just, like, decided to go along with it, because, like, why not?
0: Oh, good. So you did what Kyle was afraid of. Good. Let's hear about how your bank accounts got taken out. What happened?
4: So basically, I got this text. It was like, can you move my 3 p.m. and tell my wife I'm still in meetings? Like, obviously, clearly, that was meant for someone's assistant. And so I was like, yeah, I'm just going to text back and say, absolutely. And then I was like, you know what? This is fun. So I asked what the real reason was, and this man literally just unloads on me. He's secretly at a baseball game, skipping work. So like, and here I was like, all right, cool. I'm going to play assistant. Let's do this. Out of boredom, let's help him figure out this false fake alibi. We draft excuses. And then like, he accidentally had called me instead of texting back and then starts talking before I could say anything. And then he actually like was like, wait, you're a random person.
2: You're like, yeah, but now I'm all involved in your lying story. So let me help you.
4: Yeah, I'm like so invested. And then at one point he's like, can I like still text you though? Can you still text my wife though? Because you're actually really good at this.
3: Oh my gosh. That's funny. You didn't feel like guilty, like girl's guilt for like kind of like, you know what I mean?
4: Really? Because like this is someone I have no idea who this person is.
2: And is he cheating? He was just going to a baseball game instead of being at work, right?
3: That sounds still sus, though. What are you lying to your wife for?
4: It's true. It does sound very sus.
0: He's a gambler.
4: I admit to cheating, but...
0: By the way, so you didn't get a scam text. You got a mistext, a wrong number. Yeah, because that's different.
4: You're right.
2: Which makes me think, what if Kyle's was a wrong number and we can find out what the behavior is that's messing with the harmoniousness?
1: I'll give you the number. You
0: want me to call the number?
3: Phone.
0: You want to call the number?
3: Do it.
1: Yeah, let's call it.
0: All right, Jocelyn, thanks for calling in. Thanks for listening.
4: Thank you.
0: Okay.
2: We start the phone call with, first of all, our behavior is awesome.
0: 91352. All of iHeart's bank accounts get drained.
1: I'm nervous right now.
3: Oh, it's ringing.
2: That might have happened last quarter already.
0: It's a friend of Kyle's.
1: Who are you?

0: You want harmonious. You need to pick up the phone.
1: Kyle's phone is so heavy. What's that about? Why wouldn't they pick up?
2: I know.
3: I'm shocked that it's actually...
1: Oh, shh.
4: Please leave your message for 352...
5: Hey, returning your call. You text me about being in a harmonious... a harmonious relationship, and I'd like to continue the harmonious relationship. In fact, I'd like to play harmonica for you during this relationship. Hermione, the girl from Harry Potter, Hermione.
6: He's going to sacrifice himself.
7: No, you can't. There must be another way.
5: Anyway, this is Hermione calling you back about getting the band together to do their harmonica thing, all of us. All right. Is harmony there? And I love hominy in my soup. Hominy. Anyway, calling you back. Love you.
8: Nothing heinous.
1: I can't say harmonious.
3: The fact that it like ran through to a voicemail, though, tells me that like that's not like a bot.
1: That's
3: like,
1: a real person.
2: It is 100% a bot.
1: It's a friend of Kyle's trying to reconnect.
2: No, you
1: know who it is? It's your cousin that got mad at you at your wedding. You haven't talked to in 10 years.
2: There's been no behavior.
1: Finally, she's addressing the whole wedding issue from 13 years ago.
0: She's like, maybe it's cooled down just a touch.
1: Anyway, good stuff. All right, it's Todd and Rich.
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2: There hasn't been anybody on this show in a long time, Rich, since there was a breakup in a relationship.
3: Was I the last breakup on the show? That was like 13 years ago.
2: I think so, right?
3: Yeah. But good job, everyone.
2: When you did break up, did you have a breakup food? Was there a go-to food? Really? What was it?
3: Yeah. I remember, like, you know, the I don't live here anymore thing. And the first thing I downed was a complete tub of strawberry ice cream.
2: Oh, really?
4: Any particular brand?
3: Yeah, absolutely. It was the Breyers brand. Not Dryers. But Breyers. Strawberry. Because it had little chunks of strawberries. And it was not a little tub. I mean, it was like, okay, maybe a half a gallon. Yeah.
2: Well, let me tell you what. I have this article here. It's the most
3: terrible stomach
2: popular breakup food in every state. And according to Rich, you must live in Rhode Island.
4: Ice cream.
2: Ice cream is number one in Rhode Island.
3: Yeah, ice cream's good.
2: Yeah. What about you, Kyle, when you broke up? When you were broken up?
4: When I was broken up, I find comfort in sweets. So my favorite dessert is cheesecake. So if I were to be broken up, you'll probably find me at Cheesecake Factory getting the dulce de leche cheesecake.
2: Okay, so cheesecake. Would that break out under there's cake, there's candy, there's cupcakes, there's cookies, there's donuts. What would you put that under? There isn't a cheesecake category.
4: I guess maybe cake?
2: Cake. So then you obviously must be from Louisiana, Mississippi, and Virginia.
4: Correct.
2: What about you, Peyton?
5: I'm trying to think about how I want to answer this because I fear mine is very depressing. Mm-hmm. Is there maybe Crown Peach on that list?
2: I don't know what that is.
5: The liquor store.
2: Oh, liquor.
5: Is where I went.
3: Breakup food.
5: I didn't care about. There was no food. That was my food.
2: No. Let's say it's food, not alcohol.
5: Okay. Yeah. Let's say, well, it would be like that? Probably like SpaghettiOs.
4: Yeah. That's a good one.
3: Okay.
4: I was like comfort food.
5: SpaghettiOs, pasta maybe.
2: No, that's not in here.
3: How do you not have pasta as breakup food?
2: It's not. Pizza's in here.
4: Like a mac and cheese?
2: Mac and cheese is in here.
5: I'll take the mac.
2: Okay, then you're obviously from Maine and New Hampshire.
5: Obviously.
3: We've got a lot of East Coasters.
2: If waffles are your breakup food, it's Minnesota and Oregon. Tacos, Idaho, Kansas, New Mexico, and Texas.
4: What about you, John Jay? What would be your breakup food?
2: My thing is all food. I eat all food whenever I'm stressed. So I'd probably go with Mexican food, carne asada. If you're from Arizona, California, and Michigan, your breakup food is potato chips. Illinois and Nebraska, popcorn. Connecticut and Massachusetts, pizza. North Dakota and Vermont, garlic bread. Delaware, French toast. Nevada, French fries. Oklahoma and Arkansas, donuts. Cupcakes. You're from Maryland, New Jersey, New York, and Washington, D.C.
3: I'm going to throw the flag on garlic bread because I think, unless maybe you're like, well, I'm not kissing anybody tonight. Might as well go for the...
4: Yeah, well, I mean, you just broke up, so you're probably not, right?
3: Yeah, you're like, yeah, I'm fine. I'm going to go garlic bread.
2: Utah and Washington, cookies. Mm. Iowa and Missouri, cookie dough. Pennsylvania, chocolate.
4: Just the long tube.
3: Yeah. I might want to change.
2: If you're from Alaska, Montana, and Wyoming, it is chicken noodle soup. And if you are from Hawaii, it is candy. And if you're from South Dakota, the number one breakup food is hamburgers.
3: Hamburgers is a good choice, too.
2: Hamburgers. Rachel, good morning. I understand you got a story about how your kid made you laugh.
6: Yeah. Well, it was kind of a funny situation because, I mean, he was five, so he was younger, and we had just had like a few of our family members pass away pretty close together. And we were talking about what happens when you pass away and what are the options because our family members got cremated. And so we're kind of explaining that process. And then like 5 minutes later, out of the blue, he's like, Mom, Dad, I don't think I want to be oven roasted.
4: Oh my gosh.
5: He's so dark.
6: I know. Well, for some reason, he thought, like, he associated, we explained there was like flames and people would go to ashes, and he thought of an oven.
5: Smart kid.
4: That's actually such like an accurate depiction.
5: Yeah. Truly.
6: Yeah.
5: Oh, that's hilarious. I feel like kids in funerals in general have some like bizarre things to say because you don't really understand or get it. My mom loves to tell a story when I was like 3 or 4, when my Aunt Kathy had passed away, they had an open casket. So we were all walking by and apparently my mom's holding me and I'm like looking around and I'm like, everyone be quiet. She's sleeping. And it's like, you know what I mean? Like, you just don't know. Like, they're just little kiddos.
3: Yeah. Aunt Kathy did not get oven roasted then.
5: And my Aunt Kathy did not. Yeah. She got buried.
6: I know. To this day, we still bring it up. It's really funny.
4: Oh, my God. That's hilarious.
3: I kind of like it. If I'm a funeral home, I start offering that as an option. It sounds a little more pleasant than cremated, doesn't it?
4: Right. I don't know.
3: You'd be oven roasted for your family and presented in a lovely urn. I don't know, Rachel. Good marketing.
6: Different.
3: Good marketing from that kid. Start showing your young child Tim Burton movies right away.
6: Oh, my gosh. I know, right?
3: It's done.
0: Do you mind if I chime in on this?
3: No, one? Please
4: I
3: do.
4: I would love that.
0: Okay. So Rachel's story reminded me of my grandpa passed last year, right? And I gave the eulogy and I'm like going through it. I'm very emotional. I'm just like just crying as soon as I step up to the altar or whatever it's called, the lectern. And I go, man, every time my grandpa would answer the phone when I'd call him, he'd always answer, "Hello, Nicholas." And I would do anything to hear that again. And without even a second, my son yells, "Hello, Nicholas!" in the back of the church. And so that in turn made me laugh and also cry. And then when we were done, like he only said it like 4 or 5 more times during the eulogy.
4: Oh, so
0: then, yeah, he was like, okay, well, I got it once. But anyway, great show. Have a great weekend.
3: Nick's son is 21 years old, too, which means it's weird.
4: Theo.
2: All right. It's John Jerry.

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1: We got tickets to the Diamondbacks. Good morning, Nicole.
2: Hi, how are you guys?
1: I'm great. How are you?
2: I'm fabulous.
1: We're playing a new game called Swifty Showdown.
2: All right.
3: Who's the host?
4: I am.
3: Oh, fun.
4: Yes. Okay, this is going to be really fun. We're going to have three rounds, and I will explain as we go. John J. will start with you. Rich, then you. Kyle, then you. And then Nicole, you'll be after Kyle, okay?
2: Okay.
4: All right, John J., round one. Taylor or Tumblr? Basically, I'm going to read you a lyric. You're going to tell me if it's Taylor Swift lyric or if it's just something that came from my Tumblr. Okay. John J., people throw rocks at things that shine. Taylor or Tumblr?
1: Taylor.
4: Correct. John J. starting us off strong with 1 point. Rich.
3: You have a Tumblr account, Peyton?
4: Oh, long time ago.
3: All right.
4: Healing isn't linear.
3: Oh, that is so Peyton Tumblr. Peyton Tumblr.
4: Correct. Richard on board. Kyle. You deserve someone who chooses you every day.
5: That would be Peyton Tumblr.
4: Correct. Kyle on board. You guys just know me so well.
3: Yeah. We've heard you say these things out loud many times.
4: Nicole.
2: Yes.
4: Darling, I'm a nightmare. I'm a nightmare dressed like a daydream.
2: That's Taylor.
4: Correct. Everyone on the board after round one of Swifty Showdown, but the stakes do get a little bit higher in round two. John J., finish the song title. Here's how it works. I'm going to say one word. You are going to finish the Taylor Swift song title. Cruel.
1: Cruel Summer.
4: Correct. Rich. Love.
3: Story.
4: Correct. Kyle. Blank.
5: Blank or blink?
4: Blank.
5: Space.
4: Correct. Nicole. Wildest.
2: Dream.
4: Correct. Everyone with 2 points heading into round three. I don't know if we've ever had this before. All right. Round three, you have to tell me which era. How it works is I'm going to give you a clue. You have to tell me the album.
3: What did you say? Did you say which era or did you say Rich Barra?
4: Both.
3: Okay, got it.
4: Which era?
3: Please close.
4: John Jay.
1: Mm-hmm.
4: Snakes.
1: The Kanye era. That's
4: I need the album title.
1: Reputation.
4: Correct. John Jay with 3 points in this game. Rich.
3: Mm-hmm.
4: Seagulls.
3: Singles.
4: Seagulls.
3: Oh, Seagulls. 1989.
4: Correct. Rich Barra.
3: Oh, I just took a guess.
4: 3 points. Well. Tied up with John Jay. Kyle. Fringe dresses.
5: Oh, that's the Taylor Swift, the first one, the first era.
4: I'll take it. 3 points. All right, Nicole, this is for all the marbles in those Diamondbacks tickets.
2: Okay.
4: Your clue is red lips.
2: Oh, man. Is it red?
4: Correct!
5: Woo!
4: You guys, I am impressed with your guys' Swifty knowledge, but I like Nicole, so I want her to win these tickets.
1: All right, Nicole, you got 4 tickets to Diamondbacks. Yes. Congratulations.
4: Yay!
1: Thanks for playing.
2: Awesome. Thank you, guys.
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1: Guess what happened to Peyton this morning?
2: What? I got pulled over again. And I feel like this is just our PSA. Like, I feel like I'm doing a service to
3: You're
2: all.
3: Getting pulled over to remind everyone to not speed, run
2: Thank
3: a stop light. What did you get pulled over for?
2: All the things, actually. A couple of things.
3: Oh, okay.
2: I, for the first time ever in my entire life, I've lived in Arizona my whole life, I've never gotten pulled over for being in the HOV lane. Got pulled over for being in the HOV lane.
3: Oh, no.
2: Had no business being in there. So I get it, right? It's probably going a little bit faster than I needed to be in the construction area.
3: Okay.
4: Oh, that's not good. What, like a speeding ticket in a construction zone?
2: Yeah, but I also, like, I didn't, I mean, I just...
1: Okay, wait.
3: I'm just trying to get to work.
1: I don't want you to tell us the end of the story yet. I want to go over all the violations first.
2: Okay.
1: And then figure out, because I know, first of all, I heard, I think HOV ticket is an expensive ticket, right? Or used to be.
2: Yeah.
1: Used to be.
3: I don't know.
1: Okay.
2: Yeah, I mean.
1: So HOV.
2: HOV. Speeding.
1: Speeding.
2: And it was to my surprise that my tags have been expired since February.
4: No.
3: Oh.
2: Had no idea.
4: I wonder how you're here. Why did they not take you in cuffs?
2: Honestly, I don't know. I'm still standing. But I was shocked. I had no idea that my plates were expired. And I do have to say it is probably because we moved and we've been living with my grandma. And I just probably haven't gotten the mail that my tags needed to be renewed. So that's on me. I should probably be a little bit more.
3: It's hard to remember that, though, because I've been pulled over for the expired tag things, too. And it's not really an excuse, but like, my husband does that.
2: Right.
1: Okay.
2: So right.
1: You got all those violations.
3: You don't think about the little sticker.
1: What happened?
2: Yeah, so I had all of these three potential violations, and actually the officer let me off on a warning, so I don't have any tickets, but I did get a lesson on the law and on traffic, that's for sure.
3: Wait, but what are you holding? It looks like a ticket.
2: It's just the warning.
3: He printed out the warning.
2: Yeah.
3: The warning is officially in the system?
2: Yeah, and also I have to, like, because it says, like, I have to go and update my registration, basically.
4: So it's

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1: I don't know why, but I always get so excited when I see Kyle get her Botox.
0: She's posting it up on her Instagram right now. You can see it at Unfug.
2: I get so excited when I get my Botox. It's like, it's so weird because like the minute I see movement in my forehead, I'm like, ah! And I have to call Jamie at the comms talk and be like, hey, I got to get in. I got to get in immediately. I can see movement. And she just laughs because, you know, people who get Botox, you get it like where your face kind of moves. I like to see like paralyze my forehead, zero movement. So I went in and it was a delight and I left. And when you get your Botox, like I wear makeup, a lot of it, a few layers, maybe 100 layers. Either way, when she does the Botox, she takes a little alcohol swab and she'll swap where she's going to put the shots in. I get a lot of Botox. So there's a lot of little swaps on my head. And in the last picture on my Instagram that I posted, you can kind of see like there's little circles. There's little white circles where it's like the bronzer's no longer on my forehead. And like my real skin's showing through. And I'm like, I just leave that way. Like I don't put any powder on or anything. I just leave that way. I go home and I'm like, greeting my family like, hey guys, I'm in a great mood because I just got Botox. This is amazing. What a great day, right? Going into the 4th of July weekend. My face ain't going to be moving. It's going to be swell. And Addie looks at me and she kind of like gestures. She like looks at me and I can see she's like analyzing what I look like right now. And she's like, kind of has a disgusted look on her face. And she's like, Mom, you need to like, and then she like takes her hand and like swirls it around her forehead and goes, you need to like, fix your face.
3: At least you know she has your back and she won't be letting you walk around looking crazy.
2: Oh, I was laughing so hard. I was like, no, you're absolutely right. And I will. I definitely will. They were like, oh, they've been doing this like strength class this summer. That's literally just a workout, but I don't like to call it a workout because then they won't want to go. Mm-hmm. But I'm like, call it strength class. And like, then they're like, in their head, they're like, I'm getting stronger. And I'm like, maybe that's the trick I need to do myself. But she's like, you can't go like that.
4: Wow. Like, like,
2: but yeah, Peyton's absolutely right. Like, she's just, it's like good looking out.
3: Yeah.
0: So if you put makeup on over those, couldn't it get in the pores and cause an infection?
2: I mean, it hasn't yet. And I've been doing Botox for a long time.
0: That's true. So. You are an expert.
2: I'll all good over here.
0: Okay. All right. We got $1,000 of padded. By the way, you can see the videos and go where Kyle goes at her Instagram at Unfug on stories. Right? It's on stories?
2: Yep.
0: Yeah. In fact, I'm going there. I'm going there next week getting a bunch of stuff done because I'm a disaster. Peyton, tell us the story because Rich told us the story of his neighbor that wants to take his shirt off and go in the hot tub.
3: Okay.
0: You have a weird neighbor story too?
3: I mean, we always have weird neighbor stories because, I mean, you just never know what you're going to get. But we had a pretty interesting drop-off from one of our neighbors the other day. And it was dried squid, which is like legit dried squid with hoisin sauce.
4: With what sauce?
3: And sriracha. Is it hoisin or hoisin?
4: Oh, I thought you said hoisin.
2: No, I think you're right. It's hoisin sauce.
3: It's hoisin sauce. It's
2: who drops off dry squid?
0: Hosier.
4: Taking me to church.
2: Wait, Hosier. Is it like
3: sesame seeds?
2: Is like, it shelf like stable? Because it's hot outside. So
3: it's dried. It's shelf stable. And apparently our neighbor's daughter is making them and they are a hit on Facebook Marketplace. And I couldn't. I brought them in to the station.
2: Oh, here you brought him here.
3: I brought him in so I could show Nick. And he was like, not like interested. So I left him out and they were gone. So somebody ate them.
4: You put them in the kitchen. People eat anything in radio station.
3: Someone ate them. So I would like to know who.
0: Wait a second.
2: And their review.
0: Did you ask your neighbor, hey, oh, you got something? Can I try some of that?
3: Or no, they just dropped them off. Like, that's just how neighborly our neighborhood is. My mom drops off her homemade sourdough bread like once a week to our neighbors.
2: That's wow. So nice.
0: Yeah. Your mom makes sourdough bread?
3: Yeah.
0: How have you not brought that in?
3: I've never brought it in. I should bring it in.
2: We have talked about her starter.
3: Yeah, we've talked about it before, but I don't know why I haven't brought it in. I should bring some in.
0: I have some neighbors that say hi, and I think I can talk about this now because I feel like he's out of town right now, but like, great guy. And every couple of years, I have to go to dinner with him and his wife, my wife and I. And I was, after I eat dinner at home, I like to walk around the block because I heard it helps digest the food and help you have a better night's sleep. I was walking around the block and he pulled up in a truck behind us. He pulled up, so we ended up talking to him. And I said to Blake, I was like, can't walk around the block anymore.
4: Can you like creep through the alley or something? Get your steps in?
0: A couple years ago too. It was right around this time. A couple years ago, I was in Idaho. I was at Coeur d'Alene visiting Pat Hickey, and I was at this gym that you work out in. And the gym, the guy had a Phoenix Sun shirt on. Did I tell you guys the story?
4: I don't think so.
0: Guy has a Phoenix Sun shirt on in Idaho. I'm in Coeur d'Alene, Idaho, and I go, I'm being social, I'm feeling good. You know, the blood's pumping through my veins, endorphins are all, and I'm like, all right, Phoenix Suns, huh? You from Phoenix? He goes, yeah, I live across the street from you. And I was like, my name's Tom. I go, oh, hey, Tom. And I go, look, and I got all defensive. I was like, look, I get up in the morning, I leave, like our schedules are different, I never see you. He's like, I know your wife, I know your dogs. I'm sorry.
2: Oh, Tom, you look different in workout gear.
0: Like, the guy I was just telling you about that said hi to me, he lives directly across the street from me. Tom is the house next to his. And I was like, oh, God, I am so sorry. It was terrible. And I haven't seen him since. That was 2 years ago.
4: He looks different.
0: It was 2 years ago.
5: The burrito is fire.
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1: Peyton, I want to get into what you did for the first saw for the first time in your entire life.
2: Which was what?
0: You said you were with your nephew and you did something the first time you've ever done in your entire life.
2: Oh, he saw it for the first time in his life.
0: I thought you saw it for the first time.
2: No. He saw it. I had the best auntie moment. I have three nephews, and let's just say they like their uncles more than they like me, right? They are just not auntie's favorite, apparently. Well, yesterday, my nephew's 7. He's 5, and he is very particular in the way that he watches TV. And he only watches what he wants to watch. This kid knows the exact shows that he's watching, but he can literally recite them before the TV says it. It's, like, really impressive. He only watches, like, Mickey Mouse. Anyway, I was watching SpongeBob, and he sat down, laid down, and watched an entire episode of SpongeBob with me. And not only did he watch it, he was cracking up. He was laughing so hard. And I just felt so full in that moment because I don't get that a lot from him. He seriously wants no part of me. But the fact that, like, we bonded on that, and he's never seen SpongeBob. I'm like, to my sister, I'm like, what's wrong with you? How have you never shown them SpongeBob?
1: SpongeBob has a thing. The way it's made that makes kids watch it, because the same thing happened to my kids when I first put it on for them, and then they've seen every single thing that happens.
2: It's like, so good.
1: They know it all, because I think the writers and the people that did the animation knew how, let's do this and we will make people addicted to this show.
2: It's such a good show. Like, no matter what age you are, I'm 27 and I still got a kick out of watching.
3: It's still solid.
2: And it was the episode where it's like, imagination. And it just brought me back to, like, my childhood. And I'm so glad I got to have that moment.
3: Does that mean you're ready for babies now?
2: No.
4: Right. It's such a win when you find something you're like, and yeah, now you remember when I showed you SpongeBob. This is going to be like that.
2: Exactly. You get it.
1: I need a show to watch. There's, like, no, I feel like I've seen it all. That's
4: I'm
1: out
4: in a show
1: right
4: hole.
1: Now.
2: Oh, you guys should watch The Burbs on Peacock with Keke Palmer.
1: Okay.
2: It's pretty interesting. It's pretty good. It's basically about Keke Palmer, and she marries this guy and she has a baby, and they move into his family house, and there's this house across the street that's a little suspect. It's, like, a little weird. She thinks that they might be committing a crime, but in, like, other scenes, the husband knows about what happened in that other house but isn't telling Keke Palmer, who's the wife. It's actually kind of cool and interesting.
1: Is it all out already?
2: I believe so, yeah. I'm on, like,
1: old?
2: Episode
1: Is it new?
2: 6. No, it came out this year.
1: Okay. It's John Jane Rich.

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1: We want to know about bad experiences that you met with celebrities. For example, you don't want to meet your heroes because it's always sad. And that's what happened. It was all over the news with Chappelle Roan.
2: Dave Chappelle Roan.
1: When she met, was 11-year-old girl.
3: Went to go.
1: Yeah, it was such a nightmare. So we want to know about the time you met your hero. Melissa, what happened to you?
4: Hi. So I met Vince Neil, and I'd always been like a huge fan of Motley Crue and stuff. So I had the opportunity to tour around LA and the California area with Vince Neil. It was his solo band when, you know, Motley Crue had broken up. It was around, I think, 2002. Mm-hmm. And I went, and before he showed up, I went in his dressing room. We were all kind of, you know, mingling around there. And I had to go to the bathroom really badly. And I'm like, I can't go out there. There's no other place. I'm going to go in here. And everyone said, no, that's Vince Neil's bathroom. You can't use that. And I was like, well, we've got two options, folks. You're either going to use it or it's going to be a problem. So I went in the bathroom, and right when I was finishing up, Vince comes in to the main area and just looks at me, and I'm like, I'm so sorry using your restroom. He's like, no, that's okay. It's nice to meet you. And he was really friendly at first. And I hung out with those guys, I think about a couple weeks, went to different places in LA. And then I thought we were in, like, we were old homies, and like we were in pretty tight and stuff. Like everything was good. And I met, I think it was James Hunting and Brent Woods and stuff. And they were great guys. So I thought I was in the mix with them. And then the last day on, I forgot what venue we were at, but he was like an hour and a half late. Something happened on the road. He didn't show up forever. Everyone was waiting. Finally, he walks in with some porn star and sits down, and we're all there. And he starts screaming and looks at me and says, I don't know who you are. Get out of here. Get out and leave. And I thought he was going to start like throwing things and stuff, and completely lost it and looked at me and raged. And I was just like dumbfounded. Like, you've got to be kidding me. This is a nice guy that, you know.
1: You're like, it's me. I pooped in your bathroom.
4: I didn't even poop. It was just But I was so dumbfounded. Everyone had told me, warned me about him. Right. I was like,
2: is he bipolar or something?
1: Well, I mean, you were with him for 3 weeks. He's probably like, enough. Well, who is this lady? Hey,
2: I don't know who you are.
1: I mean, at some point, you know, like, go. Right?
4: We probably didn't, but in my mind, we were like old friends, and I had a whole image in my mind of what I thought.
1: Yeah, but you're there 3 weeks with them. Are you traveling with them? Are you staying with them in a hotel? Are you sleeping with them? Are you getting intimate with them?
4: No, I do have a hilarious story, but not on the air, but of that. But no, I didn't hook up with anybody. I didn't sleep with anyone. I sold their T-shirts. I even blotted his head after one of the shows, and
1: There's a famous saying, my dad used to say this all the time, fish and guests both smell after 3 days. You're there 3 weeks hanging out with them nonstop 24/7. He was like, enough with this woman. Enough. She's peeing in my bathroom. She's blotting my sweat away from me. She's looking at my porn star date all weird. Get out.
4: It may have been from one of the venues. You remember the Man Show, Juggies?
1: The Man Show. I do remember the Man. I never saw it, but I know the Man Show. Jimmy Kimmel Show. Yeah. Oh, one of the Juggies, the girls that jumps on the trampolines or something like that.
4: Yeah. And they came backstage one time, and they're like, we're doing girls. You need to come out and dance with us. I'm like, cool. So I went out there with them and totally got stage fright and ran off stage. So I don't know.
1: Yeah, so he's like, why do I want her around? She doesn't jump on stage with us? She doesn't run? She uses my bathroom? She's like, okay. All right, so hold on the line. Thank you. Marina, tell us, why don't you want to meet your heroes?
5: Well, let me just tell you, I met Miss Ellen DeGeneres at a meet and greet back in like 2010. Before we even took the photo at the meet and greet, someone from her little posse, you know, her like team, comes up to me and literally says, and I'll remember it clear as day, she goes, don't talk, don't touch, just smile. And then she like pushed me over to Ellen. Ellen stood there like a weirdo, didn't say a word. They took the picture. And I just was like, walked away thinking like, what the hell was that? You know what I mean?
1: Well, those are her people. That's not her though, right?
5: No, but I have a little side story.
2: Oh, okay. Too. Here we go.
1: All right.
5: So, back when I was living in Los Angeles, my friend was a waitress at this little cafe where Ellen frequented. Well, my friend never waited on her until this one day. Apparently, because she had chipped nail polish, not like wretched manicure, but just a few chips in her nail polish, after my friend waited on Ellen, Ellen complained to the manager about her manicure being chipped and immediately said, you need to fire her. That's not okay. And my friend lost her job because Ellen did that.
3: That's terrible.
5: Crazy.
1: Well, I got to tell you, okay, on the flip side of that, Rich and I met Ellen and she was very nice.
2: Yeah.
1: She was very, very nice.
2: I thought she had very nice eyes.
1: She was beautiful eyes, yeah.
3: There have been a lot of reports about Ellen being not that nice.
1: But you have to share your experience. Yeah. And she has beautiful eyes.
5: Maybe
1: her eyes.
5: Because you guys are like in the industry.
2: And we don't have chipped nails.
5: And that too, I guess. But
1: I get the nail thing.
5: Maybe she's nice to people who can like do things for her. Yeah. Something.
1: Don't bring me my food with chipped nails. Well, thank you, Marina. Thanks for sharing that story.
5: Thanks for taking my call. I just say I love you guys. I
2: love you too.
5: Every single day.
1: Thank you very much. Thank you.
2: We'll smile
1: thank
2: and
1: you,
2: talk
1: you.
2: If you ever see us.
1: Yes, please do.
5: Oh, I will. Don't complain about my manicure if I ever meet you.
1: Just make sure you're not wearing open toe shoes like that. Thank you.
2: So Motley Crue and Ellen.
1: And Matt, what's your story? Who'd you meet that was rude?
6: Dude, I met Kanye West at a hotel in Miami. It's like 2 o'clock in the morning, the lobby's empty, so it's just like me and him. And I'm thinking, this is my moment. So I go up to him and I'm like, hey man, I'm a big fan. He just stares at me like I don't even exist. So I'm standing there, it's awkward as hell, and I'm just waiting for anything. Then he leans over to me and he says, don't talk to me unless you're adding something to my energy. And I'm like, bro, what does that even mean? I just wanted a picture, not a vibe check.
3: Oh my gosh, though, but like, your energy is everything, though. So did you feel like super insecure after? Because I would. If Kanye told me my energy was out of whack, I would be feeling some kind
7: of way. I
3: would
7: be like, you just ruined my energy.
3: I know. I'm like, how your energy is actually always out of whack. And it's really bad most of the time.
1: I would feel completely honored if Kanye said that to me.
2: You got the moment.
1: The fact that he acknowledged
2: moment.
1: You, he felt you. I mean, he looked at you. I think that would be so awesome.
7: No way.
1: Oh, totally. Yeah. I totally would.
7: He annihilated him.
2: You got to imagine that could go any way. He could have been your best friend. Mm-hmm. You could have been, you know, living with him. Or he could have shut you down like that. You don't know what Kanye you're going to get. But you got a moment. Embrace it.
1: All right, Matt.
2: Or don't.
1: Now he's lost his energy. Thanks for calling in, dude.
7: I think we lost. I think we
1: literally
7: lost.
1: All right, man.
2: I'm on Kanye's side now.
1: 877-937-1047. We want to know about, you know, you met your celebrity hero and it just was not what you expected. It's John Jane Rich.
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0: The most variety in Southern Colorado, My 99.9. Hello, good morning, John, Jane, Rich.
1: Hi, this is Jen. I guess I called earlier, Jen, from the breathalyzer.
0: Yes, hello, Jen. Are you with the breathalyzer?
1: Well, I have one, but my sister told me to call in saying that.
0: Okay.
1: Well, I called to talk to I forget her name, that answered the phone. And, oh my God. Sorry. Shut up. I wanted to suggest something, and I wanted to, I never got to, put input on, you know how you said, what is the weirdest thing you got banned from?
0: Yeah.
1: I said Waymo.
0: Okay, why'd you get banned from Waymo?
1: Because I never really talked to them that nice when they remoted in to tell me to put my seatbelt on right away. And, the mask, when masks were going on, and, I'd be a little rude to them because it just made no sense, but I guess it did a little bit in the long run. But they did not appreciate my tone, and they closed my account. But I opened a new one with a different email address.
0: Is that your breathalyzer going off?
1: Yes.
2: It's so aggressive.
0: Why don't you blow in it really quick? What? Get it handled.
1: I did. Since I'm in the shade, it takes a little bit because it's stupid. I don't understand the sensitivity of it, but it's so frustrating.
0: It's pretty wild that Waymo banned you and you have a breathalyzer. if you could ride a Waymo, you probably would have been okay and not pulled over that night.
1: Oh, this was years and years and years ago. It was when I didn't have a car after, I got the DUI.
2: How long's Waymo been around?
3: Since COVID, obviously.
2: Yeah, I guess I thought they were a couple of years.
3: Jen said, yeah.
0: I thought she said the breathalyzer for years and years and years.
1: When they first came out.
2: Uh-oh, that sounded like a bad noise.
0: Is that her blowing in it? Is that you blowing in it?
1: Yeah, that's the hum. Yeah, it doesn't work well when you hit your vape and then you go to blow it.
0: Oh my God.
3: Sure.
0: Oh my God.
3: It's a disaster. Yeah.
2: Do that in reverse order.
0: All right, Jen.
1: Yeah, I know.
0: All right, so you got banned from Waymo. All right, you're the one.
2: We like your attitude. We think you have a great attitude.
1: The caveat is I just created another account with a different email address.
0: All right. You showed them.
1: But there's also what I wanted to I love life hacks. I love Rich's stacks of hacks. And you know how Guy and Peyton, they go every Tuesday and try something different? I wanted to see maybe one of these Rich can try the hacks, the life hacks that he does. It'd be kind of funny to see him.
2: Oh yeah,
3: that's a good idea.
2: Actually, I do try a lot of them. You want me to film more of those?
3: We've done some of them.
2: Yeah, we've done a few. We haven't done a ton, but we've done a few.
0: You got a life hack for a breathalyzer?
2: Look one up.
1: But I don't want to.
0: Well, it's not working for you if you're trying to somehow bypass the breathalyzer and you're vaping at the same time.
2: Will the car move right now while it's doing all that beeping? Can you drive anywhere?
1: Yeah, so with my car, it's push start. If it were a key, then I'd be screwed. But I can start the car and they call it a circumvention, but they just
2: there you go.
1: Eventually.
2: There's her breathalyzer hack right there. Get a push button start. You're good to go.
0: Try it tomorrow.
1: Well,
0: all right. Listen, you be careful 4th of July driving and stuff, okay? Be safe.
1: Thank you.
0: All right, Jen. Thanks for calling in.
1: Yeah.

0: 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We are My 99.9. Hey, good morning. Hope the Monday is going well. And if not, well, maybe $1,000 could make it better. Easy Money just kicked off today. We've got your chance to win a grand 9 times a day. All you have to do is listen for keywords and type them in on the website. If you missed this hour's nationwide keyword, it is rich. R-I-C-H. 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Good luck.
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Apparently, Taylor Swift and Travis Kelce adopt a dog together. Kind of seems that way. There are some photos of them landing in an airport with this really cute, big, white, fluffy dog. Who knows? 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

So have you heard of Goldie the Goat yet? She's making national news. She is a goat in Colorado who led firefighters to the Rock Creek Fire as they were working to put it out. 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You can actually buy Goldie the Goat merch now, and a portion of the proceeds are going to go to the Castle Rock Professional Firefighters Foundation. 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

Bruno Mars on My 99.9. And congratulations to our Bruno at Briargate winner, Catherine Martin. Catherine, you're going to see Bruno at Falcon Stadium.

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1: The final four of the World Cup is set. Argentina scored two goals in extra time to get past Switzerland.
2: Alvarez! Oh! That is a wondrous goal! Argentina, do it again!
1: Argentina meets England in Atlanta on Wednesday. The first semifinal is tomorrow. France and Spain go at it in Arlington, Texas.
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That was Sienna Spyro on today's Best Variety. We are My 99.9. And you've got another chance to win $1,000 in easy money coming up in two songs. When you hear the keyword, just type that in at My.

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Jelly Roll is coming to Widener Field later this month, and we've got your chance to score tickets. That giveaway is coming up in two songs. Hang tight.

0: Y99. Who's this?
1: This is Lisa.
0: Hi, Lisa. How are you doing?
1: I'm doing all right. How about yourself?
0: I'm doing wonderful. Lisa, you want to go see Jelly Roll?
1: I do, actually, really bad.
0: Well, you are in luck. You're caller number 9. Congratulations.

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0: Olivia Dean on My 99.9. Hey, it's Lindsay. I just wanted to give you a heads up that I-25 southbound has been shut down between Northgate and Baptist Road for a grass fire that is burning just off of the side of the highway, on the west side of the highway. They've named this the I-25 fire. It's roughly 5 or so acres. It just started about 30 minutes ago. There's no word on when they are going to open the highway back up, but it's shut down right now due to visibility. There's lots of smoke. So if you see that smoke ahead of you, that's what it is. I advise you to get off the highway early and take an alternate route.
1: All right, class, tell me about your weekend. 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

right, if I were you, I would stick around. I've got another keyword for your shot to win $1,000 in easy money. Coming up in two songs. When you hear that keyword play, just type it in.

We are today's best variety, My 99.9. Make sure you're listening with Laura. She is going to try and get you hooked up with tickets to see Maren Morris at Red Rocks. She'll give those away all week long at 3 o'clock.

Olivia Dean, that was so easy on My 99.9. You could see her perform that one live at the Ball Arena on July 25th. We've got your chance to win a pair of tickets to the show. 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

An update on the grass fire burning just off of I-25. It looks like they have the fire fully contained at this time. So big thank you to all of the firefighters who worked hard to get that one contained. Somber on Southern Colorado's best variety.

0: Sydney's Best Variety, my 99.9. Hey, happy Monday. It's Laura. Maren Morris is going to be at Red Rocks on Sunday. And all this week, I've got your tickets, your chance to win coming up in less than 10. Hang on.
1: It's

0: Hendrix on my 99.9, today's best variety. Hey, what's up? I hope you had a great weekend. I'm Laura, and this Sunday, July 19th at Red Rocks, Maren Morris is going to be there, and all this week I am trying to get you in for free. So if you want a shot at those Maren Morris tickets, it's got to be caller 9 right now, 785-9999, 785-9999. Caller 9 wins a pair of tickets to see Maren Morris at Red Rocks this Sunday.
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One Republic new music. It's Need Your Love on my 99.9 Today's Best Variety. She showed up at Jay-Z's last residency show at Yankee Stadium last night, took the stage, even though she said she was a bit rusty. I don't think so. She still slayed. It's Rihanna.

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This is going to be such a fun show. Jelly Roll is going to be at Widener Field, Switchback Stadium on July 30th. And Lindsay has your tickets all this week, so make sure you're listening tomorrow at 1 o'clock for your next chance to win right here.

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